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2: 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Gavin Newsom signed a legislative package regulating the online activity of children and their interactions with AI technology. The package includes AB 1405, co-authored by Long Beach District 69 State Assembly Rep. Josh Lowenthal, establishing a California AI Auditor Registry. It requires auditors to remain financially transparent, independent from the industry, and uphold standards of objectivity when assessing AI systems. Lowenthal co-authored AB 1709 as well, which also passed, prohibiting social media platforms from providing users under the age of 16 from addictive features online. AB 1709 also establishes the eSafety Advisory Commission underneath the California Department of Justice, which will advise the Attorney General regarding further regulatory legislation.

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2: 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Gavin Newsom signed a legislative package regulating the online activity of children and their interactions with AI technology. The package includes AB 1405, co-authored by Long Beach District 69 State Assembly Rep. Josh Lowenthal, establishing a California AI Auditor Registry. It requires auditors to remain financially transparent, independent from the industry, and uphold standards of objectivity when assessing AI systems. Lowenthal co-authored AB 1709 as well, which also passed, prohibiting social media platforms.
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2: For 22West Radio News, this is Alexis DeMaria. Gavin Newsom signed a legislative package regulating the online activity of children and their interactions with AI technology. The package includes AB 1405, co-authored by Long Beach District 69 State Assembly Rep. Josh Lowenthal, establishing a California AI Auditor Registry. It requires auditors to remain financially transparent, independent from the industry, and uphold standards of objectivity when assessing AI systems. Lowenthal co-authored AB 1709 as well, which also passed, prohibiting social media platforms from providing users under the age of 16 from addictive features online. AB 1709 also establishes the eSafety Advisory Commission underneath the California Department of Justice, which will advise the Attorney General regarding further regulatory legislation.
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0: 22S Radio is partnering with The Laudrum to give away tickets for their Stone's Throw 30 Music Festival on October 18th. An outdoor festival with 30 artists for 30 years of Stone's Throw. Mild High Club are headlining with special guest Kyle Mooney in Los Angeles this October. For more information on entering the giveaway, check out our Instagram at 22West Radio.
1: For 22West Radio News, this is Alexis DiMaria. Gavin Newsom signed a legislative package regulating the online activity of children and their interactions with AI technology. The package includes AB 1405, co-authored by Long Beach District 69 State Assembly Rep. Josh Lowenthal, establishing a California AI Auditor Registry. It requires auditors to remain financially transparent, independent from the industry, and uphold standards of objectivity when assessing AI systems. Lowenthal co-authored AB 1709 as well, which also passed, prohibiting social media platforms from providing users under the age of 16 from addictive features online. AB 1709 also establishes the eSafety Advisory Commission underneath the California Department of Justice, which will advise the Attorney General regarding further regulatory legislation.
0: From Laguna Beach to Santa Monica, you're listening to 22West Radio.

0: Have you ever wanted to perform live on stage? Well, your rockstar dreams can become a reality today. Hi, I'm Lily Pimentel, president of Cal State Long Beach's Musicians Club, and I'm here to say, join the Musicians Club at CSULB. Musicians Club is a performance ensemble group where peers get to meet up, arrange, and play their favorite songs. We hold meetings every Thursday from 7 to 10 p.m. in the Multimedia Center, Room 100. Come meet like-minded musicians and jam out together. You can find more info about the Musicians Club on Instagram at musiciansclub.csulb.
1: All being born from the school of mysterious koans, where periodic dialect is a synergy for the mindless, style relevance and figure four elements and eight diagrams of sun rhyme melanin. I'm L7 on my square cerebellum gift. Let them watch while I rock it, don't let them get too close to drip, wise water, wet I'm telling them. That's right, it's the Von Staller. And you are now tuned in to Truth Seekers Radio, broadcasting on Side TV.

Pastors and Mahatmas. Shout out to the Order of Melchizedek. All light workers, big ups to the continuum. All truth seekers, past, present, and future, big ups to you as well. Truth seekers, man. Hope this is a soundtrack to you finding

Fab Five Freddy, and I'm up in here right now. I'm in the temple of the Grand Poobah, you know what I'm saying? AKA Buddha Supreme. Hey, man. Hey, yo, play that. I love to do that.

0: 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You are tuned into the future. Peace.
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1: What up? This is YG to the Platinum Pied Pipers, Bling 47. Turn up your speakers. 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

0: 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Hope frequencies are helping you to purify and manifest nothing but good thoughts, good words, and good deeds. Truth Seekers, we've come to the midpoint of this show. You've been tuned in to Truth Seekers Radio. Bless up to everybody tuning in from wherever you are. We love those big ups. If you are interested in the playlist, I think you should just Shazam everything while it's on. If you hear a tune that you like, Shazam that joint. Boom.
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1: For 22 West Radio News, this is Alexis DeMaria. Gavin Newsom signed a legislative package regulating the online activity of children and their interactions with AI technology. The package includes AB 1405, co-authored by Long Beach District 69 State Assembly Rep. Josh Lowenthal, establishing a California AI Auditor Registry. It requires auditors to remain financially transparent, independent from the industry, and uphold standards of objectivity when assessing AI systems. Lowenthal co-authored AB 1709 as well, which also passed, prohibiting social media platforms from providing users under the age of 16 from addictive features online. AB 1709 also establishes the eSafety Advisory Commission underneath the California Department of Justice, which will advise the Attorney General regarding further regulatory legislation.
2: 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And if you want to be a famous sound owner, you have his power with us. Come up!

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1: For 22 West Radio News, this is Alexis DiMaria. Gavin Newsom signed a legislative package regulating the online activity of children and their interactions with AI technology. The package includes AB 1405, co-authored by Long Beach District 69 State Assembly Rep Josh Lowenthal, establishing a California AI Auditor Registry. It requires auditors to remain financially transparent, independent from the industry, and uphold standards of objectivity when assessing AI systems. Lowenthal co-authored AB 1709 as well, which also passed, prohibiting social media platforms from providing users under the age of 16 from addictive features online. AB 1709 also establishes the eSafety Advisory Commission underneath the California Department of Justice, which will advise the Attorney General regarding further regulatory legislation.

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Yo, yo, yo, this is Santana. 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
1: For 22West Radio News, this is Alexis DiMaria. Gavin Newsom signed a legislative package regulating the online activity of children and their interactions with AI technology. The package includes AB 1405, co-authored by Long Beach District 69 State Assembly Rep. Josh Lowenthal, establishing a California AI Auditor Registry. It requires auditors to remain financially transparent, independent from the industry, and uphold standards of objectivity when assessing AI systems. Lowenthal co-authored AB 1709 as well, which also passed, prohibiting social media platforms from providing users under the age of 16 from addictive features online. AB 1709 also establishes the eSafety Advisory Commission underneath the California Department of Justice, which will advise the Attorney General regarding further regulatory legislation.
2: 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And today, I thought I would deviate from the usual remixes, flips, and edits. Get into something a little different. Now, I might lose a couple of listeners. What I'm about to play in the first half of the set might not be for everyone, but I really wanted to pay tribute to four unique artists that have a vibe, a sound, artists that have paved the way for other artists that came after. I'm talking about M.I.A., Santi Gold, Missy Elliott, and a new favorite, the one and only Aaliyah. I'm going to be playing two songs from each artist. I'm going to try and play them in chronological order of the release date. And it's a way of me paying tribute to creators that bring a unique vibe to this universe of musical expression. So keep it locked. Stay with me. As always, good vibes worldwide, right here on the one and only Loft Radio.

What's the deal, y'all? This is Missy Elliott, giving y'all magazine writers, radio cats, listeners, or plain old haters a small piece of my album, which is titled Under Construction. Under Construction simply states that I'm a work in progress. I'm working on myself. You know, ever since Aaliyah passed, I view life in a more valuable way. Looking at hate and anger and gossip or just plain old bitch sure became ignorant to me. When you realize in a blink of an eye, you walking out of church aisle and that was meant for weddings and happiness, but realizing those same church aisles are used to view a loved one for the last time, from the World Trade families to the Left Eye family, Big Pun family, you know, Biggie family, Pac family, to the hip hop family. We all under construction trying to rebuild, you know, ourselves. Hip hop then gained respect from, you know, not even respect from, but just like rock and roll. And it took us a lot of hard work to get here. So all that hate and animosity between folks, you need to kill it with a skillet. You don't see Bill Gates and Donald Trump arguing with each other because both of them got paper and they got this shit. I do get more paper. So all I'm saying is, let's take hip hop back to the road. Follow me.

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1: 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Still out here in Lima, Peru, loving it, exploring, trying to make the best of this one life. Loving the food, man. Still loving the people, loving the vibe. Loving being close to the ocean. Loving this music as always. I hope you enjoyed the first half of the set. I really wanted to pay tribute, like I said, to artists with a unique sound, a unique vibe. Artists that have paved the way for others that came after them. Artists that are currently paving the way and providing a unique sound and a unique vibe currently. And these aren't the only ones, but they're the ones I wanted to feature in the first half of this show. So let's get into the playlist. I started it off with a joint called Shark Fit by, I think it's Oshi. O-H-W-S-H-E, period. And then we got into the tribute. I played Pull Up the People by M.I.A., a classic. I played Santi Gold, who at the time was going by Santo Gold. A joint called Creator, definitely a favorite to this day. I played Funky Fresh Dressed, a Missy Elliott joint. I played another joint called Lavelia by Aluia. Definitely love what Aluia is doing. I then played Only One You, another joint by MIA that is a bit more, I would say, obscure. And I played Les Artistas, another one by Santi Gold, a favorite. I played Go to the Floor by Missy Elliott. And then I played Sweating, the Breakage remix by Aluia. I followed that up with Sodalite by Jaleesa, which is kind of like my favorite brief interlude. And in the background right now, No Rhyme or Reason by Christian McBride. I hope you felt the first half of the set. I mean, I'm not trying to take away from any of the producers who produced and composed the music, but I think those four artists definitely have a unique way of vocal production, writing, expression. I think it goes without saying. Happy to see an artist like Aluia doing her thing on the scene, working hard after all these years, getting the notoriety she deserves. Really looking forward to what else she brings to the this ocean of human creativity in a world of artificial distraction. Keep it locked and stay tuned. It doesn't stop here. We are going to get into some more unique voices and vibes. We're going to get into some Nia Archives, some Phoenix, James, Enny, a favorite, Amel Zainab, Danny Offline. Danny Offline, loving the music, the writing, the arrangements, a favorite. And after that, we'll see where things take us. I'm probably going to play some more Aluia. I don't know how much time I'll have. We'll see what else I can get into the show. But thank you so much for tuning in and rocking with me. I'm going to let this one play out. keep it going, so keep it locked and stay with me right here on Loft Radio.

What's up, beautiful people? Thank you so much for tuning in and rocking with me. Right here on 22 West Media at 88.1 FM. HD3 KKJZ. Hope you enjoyed the vibe. Before I say too much, let's go over the second half of the set. I played The Darkest Hour by, I think it's Nia Archives. I hope I'm saying that right. I then played Hold On, one of my favorites, from Phoenix James. I played Charge It by Eni, definitely a classic. I played Only If by Amel Zainab. Really feeling what she's doing. Looking forward to new music from Amel. I played a new favorite, man, Danny Offline, Angel. I think that's like my second favorite from Danny Offline, and quite a few. Desire being one of my number one, I think. Shout out to Danny Offline, man, doing her thing, putting it down, putting in the work. I played City of Symbols by Aaliyah. Definitely love that. Then I think I played 2 a.m. in Central by Eni. In the background right now, a Fela classic. This joint is called Fela, the JM edit by JM. Hope you're feeling it. Still rocking here in Peru, doing my thing out here in Lima. If you have a chance to get out of your box, man, I don't know why more people don't come here. Loving the vibe. Definitely inspired. In the next show, I'll probably talk a little bit more about the goings-ons in Lima. But until then, much love to you and yours, and I will see all of you next week.

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1: For 22 West Radio News, this is Alexis DeMaria. Gavin Newsom signed a legislative package regulating the online activity of children and their interactions with AI technology. The package includes AB 1405, co-authored by Long Beach District 69 State Assembly Rep Josh Lowenthal, establishing a California AI Auditor Registry. It requires auditors to remain financially transparent, independent from the industry, and uphold standards of objectivity when assessing AI systems. Lowenthal co-authored AB 1709 as well, which also passed, prohibiting social media platforms from providing users under the age of 16 from addictive features online. AB 1709 also establishes the eSafety Advisory Commission underneath the California Department of Justice, which will advise the Attorney General regarding further regulatory
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3: 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Gonna start it off with a bit of jungle, maybe get into some hip hop beats. In the middle of the set, we have very classic classics. Keep it locked and stay with me right here on Loft Radio.

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2: 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I opened it up with Equal Measure, the New Tone remix by Georgia Sweet. I played Gideon's Change, joined by Shy FX, followed by She Been, another Shy FX joint. Wheel and Turn, Chasing Status, and Gage, another Chasing Status. And I ended it with Keep On Skanking, Shy FX once again. After that, we got into some Capleton, Red Again, Rasta Pasta, of course, I Am DDB, and Masego, Versace by Spell, and I played a joint by Maple Syrup called Flower Funk. In the background right now, Love Is The Message, man.

Shout out to all my listeners all over the globe. Shout out to Leah, Pablo, Anthony, Ryan, Steph. 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Shout out to the whole camp at True Seekers Radio. We're going to get into a few classics by a collective called the Dharma Collective. Keep it locked and stay with me right here on Loft Radio.

Yes, yes, beautiful people all over the globe. Thank you so much for rocking with me in the set. I played quite a few joints by the Dharma Collective. I played Love is the Message, the DC Organic Edit. I played Finger Poppin'.

Samba Latte, a remix by the Sonic Funk Foundry. I played FOMO by Aeneas Gardot. I love that joint. Followed by Chameleon, Ruby and Kofi Stone. In the background right now, the Unhinged mashup with Movado, When You Feel Lonely. Keep it locked, stay with me. I'll be back next week with more beautiful music from all over the globe.

0: Yo, yo, this is Santana, a.k.a. Buddha Supreme of the Almighty Truth Seeker Crew. 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
1: Not Alone at the Beach is hosting their domestic violence workshop from 5 to 6 p.m. October 1st on Zoom. Presented by Laura's House, students can learn about the dynamics of unhealthy relationships and how to recognize the warning signs while also promoting resources that support healthy relationships. For more information, follow Not Alone at the Beach on Instagram at @NATB_CSULB.
2: For 22S Radio News, this is Alexis DeMaria. Gavin Newsom signed a legislative package regulating the online activity of children and their interactions with AI technology. The package includes AB 1405, co-authored by Long Beach District 69 State Assembly Rep. Josh Lowenthal, establishing a California AI Auditor Registry. It requires auditors to remain financially transparent, independent from the industry, and uphold standards of objectivity when assessing AI systems. Lowenthal co-authored AB 1709 as well, which also passed, prohibiting social media platforms from providing users under the age of 16 from addictive features online. AB 1709 also establishes the eSafety Advisory Commission underneath the California Department of Justice, which will advise the Attorney General regarding further regulatory legislation.
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4: I got a condo in Manhattan. Baby girl, what's happening? You and your Tim ride it. So go on and get to clapping. Go pop a phone, play, pop a for me. Turn around and drop it for a plan. Drop it for me. I'll rent a beach house in Miami. Wake up with no jammies. Lobster tail for dinner. 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

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Lucky for you, that's what I like. That's what I like. Sex by the fire at night. Silk sheets and diamonds all white. Lucky for you, that's what I like. That's what I like. Lucky for you, that's what I like. That's what I like. 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I promise that your smile ain't gonna never be. Sharpest breeze in Paris. Everything 24 carats. 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Now tell me who's the best.

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Lucky for you, that's what I like. That's what I like. Sex by the fire and night, silk sheets and diamonds all white. Lucky for you, that's what I like. That's what I like. Lucky for you, that's what I like. That's what

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2: For 22 West Radio News, this is Alexis DeMaria. Gavin Newsom signed a legislative package regulating the online activity of children and their interactions with AI technology. The package includes AB 1405, co-authored by Long Beach District 69 State Assembly Rep. Josh Lowenthal, establishing a California AI Auditor Registry. It requires auditors to remain financially transparent, independent from the industry, and uphold standards of objectivity when assessing AI systems. Lowenthal co-authored AB 1709 as well, which also passed, prohibiting social media platforms from providing users under the age of 16 from addictive features online. AB 1709 also establishes the eSafety Advisory Commission underneath the California Department of Justice, which will advise the Attorney General regarding further regulatory legislation.
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1: For 22West Radio News, this is Alexis DeMaria. Gavin Newsom signed a legislative package regulating the online activity of children and their interactions with AI technology. The package includes AB 1405, co-authored by Long Beach District 69 State Assembly Rep Josh Lowenthal, establishing a California AI Auditor Registry. It requires auditors to remain financially transparent, independent from the industry, and uphold standards of objectivity when assessing AI systems. Lowenthal co-authored AB 1709 as well, which also passed, prohibiting social media platforms from providing users under the age of 16 from addictive features online. AB 1709 also establishes the eSafety Advisory Commission underneath the California Department of Justice, which will advise the Attorney General regarding further regulatory legislation.
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0: 22West Radio is partnering with The Laudrum to give away tickets for their Stone's Throw 30 Music Festival on October 18th, an outdoor festival with 30 artists for 30 years of Stone's Throw. Mild High Club are headlining with special guest Kyle Mooney in Los Angeles this October. For more information on entering the giveaway, check out our Instagram at 22West Radio.
1: For 22West Radio News, this is Alexis DiMaria. Gavin Newsom signed a legislative package regulating the online activity of children and their interactions with AI technology. The package includes AB 1405, co-authored by Long Beach District 69 State Assembly Rep. Josh Lowenthal, establishing a California AI Auditor Registry. It requires auditors to remain financially transparent, independent from the industry, and uphold standards of objectivity when assessing AI systems. Lowenthal co-authored AB 1709 as well, which also passed, prohibiting social media platforms from providing users under the age of 16 from addictive features online. AB 1709 also establishes the eSafety Advisory Commission underneath the California Department of Justice, which will advise the Attorney General regarding further regulatory legislation.
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0: Have you ever wanted to perform live on stage? Well, your rockstar dreams can become a reality today. Hi, I'm Lily Pimentel, president of Cal State Long Beach's Musicians Club, and I'm here to say, join the Musicians Club at CSULB. Musicians Club is a performance ensemble group where peers get to meet up, arrange, and play their favorite songs. We hold meetings every Thursday from 7 to 10 p.m. in the Multimedia Center, Room 100. 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You can find more info about the Musicians Club on Instagram at musiciansclub.csulb.
1: For 22 West Radio News, this is Alexis DiMaria. Gavin Newsom signed a legislative package regulating the online activity of children and their interactions with AI technology. The package includes AB 1405, co-authored by Long Beach District 69 State Assembly Rep Josh Lowenthal, establishing a California AI Auditor Registry. It requires auditors to remain financially transparent, independent from the industry, and uphold standards of objectivity when assessing AI systems. Lowenthal co-authored AB 1709 as well, which also passed, prohibiting social media platforms from providing users under the age of 16 from addictive features online. AB 1709 also establishes the eSafety Advisory Commission underneath the California Department of Justice, which will advise the Attorney General regarding further regulatory legislation.
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2: Yeah.

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1: Hi, my name is Annette from SIPS Club, and I wanted to announce an exciting student-led art convention happening soon. The 4th Annual Scare Fair, hosted by the Society of Student Illustrators and Animators and Student Illustration Production Squad, will be October 13th and 14th from 11 a.m. to 5 p.m. in the Walter Pyramid. Scare Fair is an annual Halloween themed art fair with stickers, prints, various vendors, and more. This event is open to students, faculty, and the general public. For more information, follow their Instagram at scairfair.csulb.
2: For 22 West Radio News, this is Alexis DiMaria. Gavin Newsom signed a legislative package regulating the online activity of children and their interactions with AI technology. The package includes AB 1405, co-authored by Long Beach District 69 State Assembly Rep. Josh Lowenthal, establishing a California AI Auditor Registry. It requires auditors to remain financially transparent, independent from the industry, and uphold standards of objectivity when assessing AI systems. Lowenthal co-authored AB 1709 as well, which also passed, prohibiting social media platforms from providing users under the age of 16 from addictive features online. AB 1709 also establishes the eSafety Advisory Commission underneath the California Department of Justice, which will advise the Attorney General regarding further regulatory legislation.
3: 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Do you know where you are? Because this is not KJazz. This is 22 West Radio.

one name that you could see mine. You're talking about your woman. I wish to God that you could see mine.

'cause I can tell by the way she walks. Every time she starts loving, the deep and dumb begin to talk. She pretty and the whole

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1: For 22 West Radio News, this is Alexis DiMaria. Gavin Newsom signed a legislative package regulating the online activity of children and their interactions with AI technology. The package includes AB 1405, co-authored by Long Beach District 69 State Assembly Rep. Josh Lowenthal, establishing a California AI Auditor Registry. It requires auditors to remain financially transparent, independent from the industry, and uphold standards of objectivity when assessing AI systems. Lowenthal co-authored AB 1709 as well, which also passed, prohibiting social media platforms from providing users under the age of 16 from addictive features online. AB 1709 also establishes the eSafety Advisory Commission underneath the California Department of Justice, which will advise the Attorney General regarding further regulatory legislation.
2: Que coisa mais linda, mais...

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1: 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Because this is not K-Jazz, this is 22 West Radio.

0: Bob, don't play all them notes. 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The B do ba. E the B do ba. Is that strange? That sounds strange. It be dude. And let the note I was laid there, I think I thought. You lay that and the rhythm walk. It be dead. As if say, I'm tired, motherfucker. I'm in the be dude. Oh, the last breath. That's like the last breath in life. To be there, hold the bow and kill them. Oh. No fool, no fun.
1: Okay, this is how much we share.
0: But that sound good. Steve, no, you got that other shit right. No, be the old bow. Be the be old bow. Be, that's what you're putting your ass in the den. Last breath, that's like last breath.
1: We'll take the special.
0: Hey, look. They sustain the note. Get down.
1: Yeah,
0: and not ain't this is sharp, no legato there. On the beat open ball. On the beat ball, beat on bone, beat a bone. Bump dee don't hit body beat only boom. Go boom boom boom with you. No, I talk for that one.

0: take the sharpness out when they hold the note out. 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I think. Hey, Steve, if I may say one thing. Pardon me. I don't, because I know what it is. It's a pain in the ass try to, you blow everybody to death. I'm not particular. Because I don't think music is supposed to be, it's going to be jazz. Be particular. That's too, it's too soft. Yeah, you going to La Gala Lombarda there. Yarn, yarn. Hit them notes, hit them notes. Yeah, on that change. What a D flat change that, right? Yeah. Punch it. Like Joe Louis knock a man. Bam, bam. At the knock code, you. What happens when you play it like that? You playing another tune. It's another tune. Yeah, sometimes you get a fool's idea. I think it's better to be better, leave the sax out and let that brass punch it out like they was punching it then. Could you try that one time? I don't know. Ain't got no beer. I can't think. Ain't got no beer.
1: Half tight, two cups.

0: cut them off. Do you think that sounds better?
1: All right. Yeah, sure.
0: No, esteemed, pardon me for effing over your music, but that syrup in there, I think it, like when the bee sting you, he die. He leave the sting in you. When the saxophone, yeah. What do you think? Yes, Vatila. What do you think about that?

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0: Okay,
1: we'll turn it on right now.
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4: For 22 West Radio News, this is Alexis DeMaria. Gavin Newsom signed a legislative package regulating the online activity of children and their interactions with AI technology. The package includes AB 1405, co-authored by Long Beach District 69 State Assembly Rep. Josh Lowenthal, establishing a California AI Auditor Registry. It requires auditors to remain financially transparent, independent from the industry, and uphold standards of objectivity when assessing AI systems. Lowenthal co-authored AB 1709 as well, which also passed, prohibiting social media platforms from providing users under the age of 16 from addictive features online. AB 1709 also establishes the eSafety Advisory Commission underneath the California Department of Justice, which will advise the Attorney General regarding further regulatory legislation.
5: Hey you! Do you know where you are? Because this is not K-Jazz. This is 22 West Radio.

0: Graduation is coming up, so what's next? 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It's an interdisciplinary program where students from all backgrounds come together to tackle real-world issues. 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
1: For 22 West Radio News, this is Alexis DeMaria. Gavin Newsom signed a legislative package regulating the online activity of children and their interactions with AI technology. The package includes AB 1405, co-authored by Long Beach District 69 State Assembly Rep. Josh Lowenthal, establishing a California AI Auditor Registry. It requires auditors to remain financially transparent, independent from the industry, and uphold standards of objectivity when assessing AI systems. Lowenthal co-authored AB 1709 as well, which also passed, prohibiting social media platforms from providing users under the age of 16 from addictive features online. AB 1709 also establishes the eSafety Advisory Commission underneath the California Department of Justice, which will advise the Attorney General regarding further regulatory legislation.

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2: For 22 West Radio News, this is Alexis DiMaria. Gavin Newsom signed a legislative package regulating the online activity of children and their interactions with AI technology. The package includes AB 1405, co-authored by Long Beach District 69 State Assembly Rep. Josh Lowenthal, establishing a California AI Auditor Registry. It requires auditors to remain financially transparent, independent from the industry, and uphold standards of objectivity when assessing AI systems. Lowenthal co-authored AB 1709 as well, which also passed, prohibiting social media platforms from providing users under the age of 16 from addictive features online. AB 1709 also establishes the eSafety Advisory Commission underneath the California Department of Justice, which will advise the Attorney General regarding further regulatory legislation.

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1: For 22 West Radio News, this is Alexis DeMaria. Gavin Newsom signed a legislative package regulating the online activity of children and their interactions with AI technology. The package includes AB 1405, co-authored by Long Beach District 69 State Assembly Rep. Josh Lowenthal, establishing a California AI Auditor Registry. It requires auditors to remain financially transparent, independent from the industry, and uphold standards of objectivity when assessing AI systems. Lowenthal co-authored AB 1709 as well, which also passed, prohibiting social media platforms from providing users under the age of 16 from addictive features online. AB 1709 also establishes the eSafety Advisory Commission underneath the California Department of Justice, which will advise the Attorney General regarding further regulatory legislation.

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2: For 22West Radio News, this is Alexis DeMaria. Gavin Newsom signed a legislative package regulating the online activity of children and their interactions with AI technology. The package includes AB 1405, co-authored by Long Beach District 69 State Assembly Rep Josh Lowenthal, establishing a California AI Auditor Registry. It requires auditors to remain financially transparent, independent from the industry, and uphold standards of objectivity when assessing AI systems. Lowenthal co-authored AB 1709 as well, which also passed, prohibiting social media platforms from providing users under the age of 16 from addictive features online. AB 1709 also establishes the eSafety Advisory Commission underneath the California Department of Justice, which will advise the Attorney General regarding further regulatory legislation.
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1: Have you ever wanted to perform live on stage? 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Hi, I'm Lily Pimentel, president of Cal State Long Beach's Musicians Club, and I'm here to say, join the Musicians Club at CSULB. 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
2: For 22 West Radio News, this is Alexis DeMaria. Gavin Newsom signed a legislative package regulating the online activity of children and their interactions with AI technology. The package includes AB 1405, co-authored by Long Beach District 69 State Assembly Rep Josh Lowenthal, establishing a California AI Auditor Registry. It requires auditors to remain financially transparent.
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1: You may not be interested in politics, but politics are definitely interested in you. Come make your voice heard at Long Beach State's Political Science Student Association. I'm Sunrisa Dar, president of CSULB's student-run organization, PSSA. At PSSA, we strive to provide Long Beach State students with an academic environment in which they feel comfortable to engage in respectful discourse about issues that affect the world around us. Students of all majors are welcome to join our weekly meetings, during which we have a small news segment and open floor discussions touching on how current events are affecting us personally, in our communities, nationally, and internationally. PSSA also provides the student body with opportunities to expand their awareness in the form of speakers, workshops, documentary screenings, field trips, and advocacy nights. Get involved with your community, gain awareness of current events, and come hang out with a diverse group of people at our upcoming Political Science Student Association meeting every Wednesday at 5 p.m. in the Social Sciences and Public Affairs Building, room number 105.
2: For 22S Radio News, this is Alexis DiMaria. Gavin Newsom signed a legislative package regulating the online activity of children and their interactions with AI technology. The package includes AB 1405, co-authored by Long Beach District 69 State Assembly Rep. Josh Lowenthal, establishing a California AI Auditor Registry. It requires auditors to remain financially transparent, independent from the industry, and uphold standards of objectivity when assessing AI systems. Lowenthal co-authored AB 1709 as well, which also passed, prohibiting social media platforms from providing users under the age of 16 from addictive features online. AB 1709 also establishes the eSafety Advisory Commission underneath the California Department of Justice, which will advise the Attorney General regarding further regulatory
3: legislation. I'm Ella, Production Director at 22West Radio, Long Beach State's student-run radio station, streaming online at 22westmedia.com and on the 22West Radio mobile app.

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1: Have you ever met a girl that you tried to date, but a year to make love, she wanted you to wait? Let me tell you.

Back in the day, we used to respect y'all niggas. We used to be down with y'all niggas. All y'all had for the West Coast is criticism and disrespect. So I say this to you and your city. Y'all niggas will never get our respect.

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2: For 22West Radio News, this is Alexis DiMaria. Gavin Newsom signed a legislative package regulating the online activity of children and their interactions with AI technology. The package includes AB 1405, co-authored by Long Beach District 69 State Assembly Rep. Josh Lowenthal, establishing a California AI Auditor Registry. It requires auditors to remain financially transparent, independent from the industry, and uphold standards of objectivity when assessing AI systems. Lowenthal co-authored AB 1709 as well, which also passed, prohibiting social media platforms from providing users under the age of 16 from addictive features online. AB 1709 also establishes the eSafety Advisory Commission underneath the California Department of Justice, which will advise the Attorney General regarding further regulatory legislation.
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1: Welcome, welcome, welcome, everybody. How we doing today? CC Me Later is back with Christian
2: and Chelsea.
1: We're so excited to have you guys here today because I think we have a very special episode that we're going to be talking about. Now, I don't know about you guys, but personally, there have been a couple times where I've been hanging out with friends and I've had to, you know, crack open a cold one and just, you know, talk conspiracy. So today, I hope you all have some sort of drink with us so you can crack it open and we can all talk about our favorite conspiracy theories today.
2: In honor of National Beer Day.
1: So let's all have a good time and we're going to start talking conspiracies. Now, we have a fun list for you guys today and we'll go all around the board. So I think I'm going to go first. So now, I don't know about y'all, but I think that there's been a huge controversy around the Epstein case, of course, right? But have you guys heard of Palm Beach Pete, Chelsea?
2: I have heard of Palm Beach Pete.
1: Now, Palm Beach Pete was showed on social media while he was driving his convertible down in South Florida. And he passed another guy, and when he yelled at him, "Epstein is alive," Palm Beach Pete looked over at him and kind of shook his head. And this kind of became a huge cultural phenomenon where a lot of people would see him around in Florida and would just start yapping. I mean, if I personally saw him, I would think it was Jeffrey Epstein, and people have yelled at him, "Jeff," and lo and behold, he's looked over. It's not a good look.
2: Is Palm Beach Pete the same guy who, during all of the hurricanes and stuff, he lives in his boat? Is this Palm Beach Pete?
1: I don't know, but I could see him being a boat liver. I mean, when you have to travel from the island to South Florida, you have to have a boat readily available. You know what
2: right?
1: I mean?
2: Right, that would make sense, too. He can, like, stay off-grid.
1: For sure, for sure. Once you get to international waters, you know what I mean? Anything's possible. Now, even though authorities confirmed that Jeffrey Epstein died in custody, you know, we all know how that is, we have seen that he is a pretty close-looking doppelganger who still does his routine. Now, I kind of want to go a little bit deeper here.
2: Get into it.
1: Have you heard the conspiracy that Joshua Peck, our beloved loved one from Drake and Josh, is Jeffrey Epstein's son?
2: I have not heard that, Christian. Please,
1: really?
2: Tell me more.
1: Yes, really? No. So this is more of an internet phenomenon that I thought it was really interesting, but people believe that Josh Peck is one of many Epstein's illegitimate children. Now, there's no actual records to actually corroborate this story, but there is something that's kind of interesting, is that not only is Joshua Peck's dad just non-existent in his birth records and everything like that, but when you actually see him talking about his dad, he has only good things to say and refer, like, talks to him like he's a deity. Isn't that kind of crazy?
2: Interesting.
1: Yeah, I know. You would think that he would have a little bit, maybe not negative talk, but have less to say about his dad. But considering that he's never been a bad in his life, and considering that he got into the film industry in the New York and Florida area, which is where Jeffrey Epstein, besides the island, resided, it seems like things are looking a little kind of, you know, a little spooky here.
2: Okay, Christian, here's what I ask. Where's your evidence?
1: Sometimes we don't need evidence, but it's pure sheer will that are kind of get us there. There is no evidence to prove that Josh Peck is Jeffrey Epstein's son, but I will say there is a little bit of kind of damning evidence on the Wikipedia.
2: Okay.
1: So his mom, Barbara Peck, was an extremely successful life coach in upper class New York in the 80s and had huge connections because she was dealing with like stars at the time. Now, even though all of this makes sense, there's just a lot of coincidence and you can't ignore the massive resemblance. Now, even though we don't have audio, for all of our listeners, I beg you to look up young Jeffrey Epstein and then Josh Peck. Not only is the hairline the same, the facial structure is the same, and all of their mannerisms even now are the same. It's pretty interesting because you would think that that'd be more of a nurture versus nature thing, but when you actually look it all up, it kind of is damning evidence that he might be Jeffrey Epstein's son. What do you think, Chelsea?
2: I don't know. I'm literally about to look up a picture right now.
1: Because like, I would say...
2: I need to see this.
1: I would say the resemblance is striking. I mean, it's crazy. But that being said, they both make strange jokes. And once again, he describes his dad as a deity who can do anything. And when you're tied into that sort of upper class elite, I think there's a lot of chances that there could be some sort of conflict there, some sort of like mismatch or some sort of actual matching between the mom and Jeffrey Epstein. But I rest my case. I think that he is Jeffrey Epstein's son, and I believe that because he doesn't know his dad, there is no records of anything that he is one of his many illegitimate children.
3: He kind of does look like him here.
1: Thank you. Thank you. Here, I'll even pull up a photo of young Jeffrey Epstein on my phone.
2: Yeah, I see. Like, look at this picture with the hat.
1: Yes, yes, yes, yes. Watch. I'll show you.
2: Sorry, guys.
1: Like, look. Compare the photos.
2: If you are driving right now, I can confirm that these photos have a...
1: All I'm saying is if you squint your eyes, you wouldn't be able to tell the difference in who's who. And I think there's some damning evidence there. Now, on to you, Chelsea. What do you want to talk about today? What's your favorite conspiracy theory? Or one of your favorites?
2: I have a few. Today, I want to talk about the green people.
1: The green people.
2: The Green
1: Bay. Now, these aren't just Green Bay Packers fan, are they?
2: No, not Green Bay Packers. I'm talking about Center Earth green people.
1: Oh.
2: Yes. Have you heard about the Center Earth?
1: I mean, I've seen theories about it online and the concept of Middle Earth, but I don't really know anything about the green people too much.
2: Okay, so there's this theory, right, that... You know, we know there's like the core of the earth and like the layers and stuff. Well, actually, maybe that's all made up and none of it's true. And actually, under the earth we live on, there's another earth below it, and that's Center Earth.
1: Now, I wish I had a soundboard available because it sounds like you're talking crazy talk, Chelsea.
2: I could say the same thing about you, Christian. But, okay, so... I have a little evidence to prove this theory.
1: Okay, let's talk.
2: Back in, like, I don't know, let's say the 12th century, okay? In England, there were these two children, and they walk out of this hole. It's a well. Mm-hmm. It was, like, made to trap wolves when they would, you know, get in there. They couldn't hurt
1: the sheep. It was a wool well, or a wolf. Wolf well.
2: Yeah, yeah, yeah.
1: Wait, not like a water well? Like it was a well to trap wolves in.
2: Yeah, yeah. It was a wolf
1: well. I didn't know that was a thing.
2: You know, the more you know, Christian. It was,
1: yeah, that's crazy.
2: Yeah, so they would get stuck there. Okay? That's a concept. And then two children, one day, everything's all normal on a farm, and these children just walk out of it, and they're green.
1: Green, you say?
2: Green children. Like little itty-bitty, like, children. And what are they doing by themselves? Who knows? They didn't speak English.
1: Whoa.
2: They wore weird clothes. They had like little almost tribal looking outfits on.
1: What year did you say this was? Do you remember?
2: No, like the 12th century.
1: That's crazy. Because I'd imagine there would be mass travel back then. But it's not like, I don't think green body paint was readily available. So like, I'd imagine if I was a 12th century serf walking around and I saw a green little child walk out...
2: And their eyes were like a little color, like jaundice-ish.
1: Oh, really? Yeah. Mm-hmm. That's interesting. Now, did they just like eat normal food? Or
2: no,
1: like,
2: they didn't. They refused to eat anything that these villagers gave them. Uh-huh. This the guy whose farm they walked out of, he like took them in and was like, "Where's your parents?" They did not respond, right? They don't speak English. Uh-huh. He was like, "Let's give you some food." Wouldn't eat it. Eventually, the little boy dies.
1: Whoa.
2: He just dies. He's malnourished. And then the girl finally speaks when she's like a teenager now. And she tells her story. And she says, "My brother and I, we were lost. We were lost for days. We walked into this cave," right? They were like, we're being little bad kids. They wandered into a cave. They heard a bell. Like, ding, ding, ding, ding, ding, a bell.
1: Whoa.
2: Okay? And so they follow this bell out of the well, and that's where it was, like, the farm bell. They were, like, trying to get the cows or something.
1: Oh.
2: So
1: but
2: they were lost for, like, a few days. They finally wandered their way out, and that's where they found them. They were, like, up there, and they missed their home. They missed their food. They missed everything. Mm. And, yeah, her little brother died, so that really sucked. I bet she was really sad.
1: No, I mean, I would be too.
2: Yeah, right? She's, like, on this, like, unknown world.
1: I think grief about death transcends this earth, and possibly inner earth, too, if it exists.
2: Yeah, you know? And she's probably grieving her whole family, and she couldn't get back down there. She wanted to go home. She couldn't go home.
1: Did she ever try going back down the well?
2: You know, I wish I could ask her. She's dead now.
1: If any of our listeners have a time machine, let us know. We'll go ask her and report back next Monday.
2: Yeah. And, but yeah, so this was reported about by
3: you know, I had some notes about this. Do I have internet in here? No. Ooh. So, that's a little bit of a, but you can go find it. They transcribed it in,
1: is it on our shared doc?
3: I think it is on our shared doc. And, like, I think it's, like, what, Essex? This priest guy, you know, like, the scribes of the church.
1: Middle Earth. Hollow Middle Earth. Here you go. Here you go.
3: Down.
1: Go take a look. Go take a look.
3: Yeah. Okay. Let's see. I have his name somewhere. Okay. Ralph of Coxall.
1: Oh, okay. Ralph of Coxall. We all love that guy for sure.
3: What an interesting name.
1: That's my goat.
3: He was a trusted historian of the time, and he worked at the Abbey in Essex.
1: Wow.
3: And he wrote this story, and he got it from the man who took them in on the farm.
1: Uh-huh.
3: And yeah, the girl ended up growing up eventually after, you know, when she was a teenager, her skin started turning back to like normal color. I think it's because of sun. So you could argue that their skin was green because they didn't have the sun.
1: Interesting.
3: They probably had like inner world sun.
1: Inner, you know? Okay.
3: Like, they had like no light. I wonder how, maybe it was like fluorescence. What is it when you're super low and then the fish have like their own light?
1: The lights, yeah.
3: What
1: yeah.
3: is that called?
1: Bioluminescence. Because I know that's what they talk about. You ever see those videos online where people like take videos of the waves and the waves kind of like light up because there's like shrimp that like for some reason light up?
3: Like 2 years ago.
1: Yeah.
3: Or like the caves in New Zealand.
1: I don't know about those.
3: The glowworms.
1: I've never heard of the glowworms.
3: Okay, so
1: do you think the green children ate the glowworms?
3: I don't think they ate the glowworms, but what if there were glowworms in center Earth and that's how they got all their light?
1: Interesting.
3: From the glowworms.
1: So let me ask you this.
3: Theory unlocked.
1: If Hollow Earth exists, uh-huh. as of right now, do you think they have a more advanced, less advanced, or similarly advanced society as we do?
3: I would argue that for the time, their clothing would have been considered less advanced, right? So maybe.
1: But is that a cultural thing or is it actually like practicality? Because I feel like if I imagine a 12th century noble, he's wearing a lot of frills and like something that doesn't get a whole lot
3: that's
1: of like.
3: Not very practical.
1: I agree. Yeah. But that's what I'm saying. So when they're wearing like, whether it be like leathers or whatever, these green children that come out. Do you think that they have a different culture down there? Like, do you think they have, like a Middle Earth Times Square or, like, a Middle Earth LA? Do you think you can go get, like, the Hailey Bieber smoothie at the mall?
3: Is there an Erewhon down there?
1: Yeah, is there a Middle Earth Erewhon?
3: You know, maybe they've been fighting a lot less down there. Maybe they have more peace. And because of, you know how every now and then we have a little bit of a reset, a cultural reset? Maybe they've never had one. Maybe they're all living in like peace and unity on center Earth. They're a bit extra grounded.
1: I would love that.
3: They're in the ground. They have to be more grounded and more peaceful.
1: Ooh, I like that. Hold on. Yeah. These are some snaps. I don't know if y'all can hear that, but I'm snapping into the mic right now. Yeah, for sure.
3: So, yeah, I think that is my theory of the day of center Earth.
1: That's really interesting. Now, see, I don't know even in, like, the Big 26 how I'd react to seeing, like, green people come out of the ground.
3: Yeah.
1: I mean, we don't really have, like, wolf wells anymore, but, like, let's just say, like, I saw there was a hole in the ground, like a snake hole, and it was bigger, and, like, a green child walked out. Like, what would you do? What would you do, Chelsea?
3: If a green child walked out?
1: Or just like, you know, like burrowed out of the ground. Like how does one respond to that?
3: I would probably think they're like really ill and be like, you need to go to the hospital, buddy. Like, are we okay? I would be scared, I think.
1: You think so?
3: I think I would be
1: You wouldn't, like, jump to help? You think you'd be like, green person.
3: A child just came out of the ground in the green.
1: Yeah, that's true.
3: I think I would be scared. But also, I would want to help. I wouldn't be like, like, throw rocks at him.
1: I'd hope not.
3: Child. but yeah, maybe we haven't seen any more because when those two children went missing, they were like, you have to stay away from the caves.
1: Like maybe they like locked the caves so that way the children can't go anymore.
3: Yeah, they like just so they're stuck down there.
1: So what do we do about this? How do we test this out? Because there's no real way to test Josh Peck's DNA.
3: I
1: mean, that being said, we could find his house and maybe go like swab him
2: I think we have to go read the diary of the Coxel guy.
1: Oh.
2: Yeah.
1: Maybe we'll do some light reading. Maybe we'll get a plane to Antarctica, see if we can fly over, get past the ice wall, and then we can kind of get back to y'all. But that's... Oh,
2: yeah. What about... I don't know too much about this theory. I'm going to like just show this out there. Have you heard about like the theory about the why we can't get to like the North or South Pole? And there's like weird theories about that.
1: I thought it had to deal with like Middle Earth or like Center Earth.
2: Is that like part of it?
1: Because I always, the reason the theory came out from what I understand is that when people were curious as to why like our North and South Pole will flip sometimes, mm-hmm. they think because the Center Earth is like rotating slowly that it'll flip the poles. So I always assume that the theory around why we can't get down there is because there's a big quote-unquote ice wall, but also it like messes up all of our like electromagnetism, like all of our sort of technology to get down there, and you just can't get past it. Like I would imagine, I don't know if all my Call of Duty enjoyers out there, or just like, you know, those who understand, but like I feel like you get hit with like an EMP. Like, you know when like the sun releases a solar flare and like technology goes down?
2: Yeah, yeah.
1: I feel like that would kind of happen once you passed a certain point going to the North or South Pole.
2: Okay.
1: How do you think Santa navigates that?
2: Maybe.
1: Mm-hmm.
2: He's just like friends with this Middle Earthers.
1: Or, this is my theory.
2: Okay.
1: Maybe the reindeers are from Inner Earth.
2: Okay, now we're just throwing stuff out there.
1: Okay, well, how are you going to say he's friends with Middle Earth, but then I say reindeers are from Middle Earth, and now all of a sudden I'm the crazy guy.
2: Far.
1: Am I the wacky guy here? I don't feel like I'm the wacky guy. I feel like that makes more sense.
2: Maybe the Middle Earthers gave them like powers to fly.
1: Whoa.
2: That's where they're
1: because they're so grounded.
2: For
1: sure. Okay. Now, final question. Do you think that like Middle Earth is sort of like a Wakanda situation where like we as like above Earth people can't see it? But like if you have like the technology or whatever or like know where to go, you can just like perfectly get through it? Or do you think it's like inaccessible to something in our bodies and like in our brains that they can sense it?
2: Good question. You know how in Journey to the Center of the Earth, there's also been
1: the one with Dwayne The Rock Johnson?
2: Yeah, yeah.
1: Oh, I love that movie.
2: Yeah, yeah. How did they get down there? What did they do? They had a way.
1: I'd assume they dig a big hole. Is that not how they did it?
2: They dug a big hole. I think they did something.
1: It's been so long.
2: It's been so long since I watched it, too.
1: Maybe they entered like a wolf well.
2: Maybe they just like fell in it.
1: Yeah.
2: Yeah, I think it's kind of like anything, you can't access it everywhere, right?
1: Okay.
2: I think there would be like direct access
1: points. Do you think it's like a portal type beat, or do you think it's like you just have to keep trekking until you get all the way to Middle Earth? Like, do you think they have the technology to like transport you once you reach that point?
2: I think if we like cut the Earth in half, right? Whoa. Big cut.
1: Uh-huh.
2: Okay.
1: Devastation.
2: Yeah, like it's sawed down the middle.
1: All of a sudden they're not grounded anymore because now they're cut, like, you know, the ground is separated. That's messed up. They're losing their powers.
2: Yeah, so we would also be dead. But like if we just like, you know, to see like a visual model, I imagine it being like, okay, a world where they have a world, a functioning everything, and then there's little like tunnels, like little like worms.
1: Almost so, like, do you think it's like ant tunnels? Like, do you ever see like those ant farm kind of things?
2: I think there's like little ant-ish tunnels that give them little bits of like light and access. And
1: interesting.
2: I think they've been like, no, ant tunnels bad. Like, we need to cut them off.
1: Dang.
2: And I think
1: now that's serious.
2: They've really like isolated themselves down there
1: for sure.
2: Yeah,
1: that's so interesting. Now I don't know about y'all, but I would want to go down to Middle Earth or the Hollow Earth.
2: Maybe we just have to get a really big drill. Maybe if we drill, maybe drill a little more. We can
1: be careful, Chelsea. I feel like you're going to become the wacky one in this podcast.
2: Oh my God.
1: Yeah, maybe we just need to make one super long drill. Mm-hmm. Or maybe like, I don't know. You know how like Mom Donnie's giving out a bunch of shovels? I feel like we got all of New York to dig the same hole.
2: Okay.
1: Maybe we could find something.
2: Yeah, maybe that's what they're doing in Area 51. What do you think's going on in Area 51?
1: Well, I know they sell a lot of jerky. I've been there.
2: The alien jerky?
1: Or hopefully it's not the Green Children jerky. Maybe they're harvesting them. Oh, that's see, now we just got a layer deeper on the iceberg.
2: That's crazy.
1: No, but I've been to Area 51. I have family that lives out in like North Las Vegas.
3: You've been in it. Like, in
1: It's a military base. Okay, I can't say I've been in it, but I've been around it.
3: So you haven't been in it. You don't know what's going on.
1: No, I can't say so.
2: Area 51.
1: Which is, you know, damning evidence. But it's not like you can walk onto any military base. Like, it's not like I can walk onto Camp Pendleton right now and be like, what's up?
3: Okay, but let's say I had a little, like, ID thing where I could go in and say, what's up? I still couldn't get to Area 51. That's, like, restricted top-of-the-top access.
1: Uh-huh.
3: Yeah.
1: Do we know where the Area 51, like, sort of like conspiracy started? Like, why is it Area 51 that's the alien hotspot?
3: I think I think they were just like testing bombs and weird weapons there. And then it was like no access allowed, right? And I would believe they were doing some weird experiments that they didn't want people to know about. Kind of like, remember Ba? I don't think they were torturing people in Area 51.
1: Got it. Wait, can you give a little context on what Ba was to all of our listeners?
3: Oh, Ba was something called an interpreter's theater. And it was made by Mr. the one and only Sean Connor.
1: Shout out Sean Connor at OCC.
3: Shout out Sean Connor. And it was about the way that they would torture people, like prisoners of war, and different ways they did that. They did it through making them listen to the same music song like over and over. They made them listen to Barney for like 72 hours straight till they were going crazy. And it was also about, what wasn't it about, like sheep, and they were like testing cloning sheep. What was the sheep thing?
1: It's been so long. If I remember correctly, they were using sheep because they consider them to be a dumb animal, and they were testing the idea of like psychological weapons on them. They were like playing music and whatever to see if they could transcend to like a higher level of being. That they wanted to create like super soldiers by playing specific music that would like open your mind, man.
3: I don't think it was to open their mind.
1: No, it was to open their mind so they could use like a mind ray to like take everybody out. So I think that, like, overall, I would say that like maybe they did a lot of like some testing there. I'm not 100% sure. But I don't know if that's the reason why. Now, I do have something really interesting for us. Okay. What if I told you that one of our listeners actually is phoning or texting in right now to tell us the answer about Area 51?
3: Oh my gosh. Okay.
1: Shout out Hera Hartman, my beautiful girlfriend. Saying? She says it's the Roswell crash is why Area 51 is famous for alien stuff. Now, we can do our own research on the Roswell crash, but Hera, why don't you tell us more while we do start talking about our next conspiracy theory?
3: You know, oh, goodness.
1: I'm going to tell you what I think is my conspiracy theory hot take of the day. And this actually might be a pretty cold take for everybody.

0: your science knowledge, tell a robot to give it a thumbs up. Like, I could probably figure that out.
1: I believe that.
0: Thank you. I appreciate that. That's gonna be a highlight of my day. But I do think that, like, overall, there is a level of, there's something weird going on as to why he's completely not talking. So my take is that I think he's a robot in a skin suit. What do you think on that?
1: You know, I think that's a wonderful idea, Christian, and there are no such thing as bad ideas.
0: Ooh.
1: Yeah.
0: Is that so?
1: That is so.
0: I feel like I can think of, like, a bad idea.
1: Okay, what's a bad idea?
0: Pooping my pants in class. I think that's a pretty bad idea.
1: Depends on how you look at it.
0: Okay, what's the positive take on pooping your pants in class?
1: Okay, let's say it's like really crazy exam, right?
0: You did not
1: study. It's like multiple choice, uh-huh. 60 questions. Teacher, I pooped my pants. They cannot be like, oh my gosh, like, you're getting an F. They're like, oh, please go. Like, let's make arrangements so you can take this later. Boom, extra day to study.
0: Extra day to study.
1: And you get to lock in, and you probably get to, like, relook at your answers and stuff, and you already know the answer, like, the question.
0: Interesting.
1: You can just, like...
0: So do you think this is, like, hidden tech? Like, should I do this?
1: Wait, this is a life
0: hack. Okay, who's testing this out first? Because a little behind this... No, I think actually it should be Chelsea, because a little behind the scenes knowledge, we posted a TikTok to, like, promote our, like, first day of starting the show, and Chelsea's, like, grand idea of how we're going to keep promoting the show via TikTok is that I just fall in random places, but Chelsea won't fall anywhere, that I have to be the one to fall.
1: Okay, so I think I had really good ideas for this, by the way.
0: Yeah, and I think so. And I think when we promote it, I'll be the faller and you got to be the pooper.
1: I don't think we promote our show by having one of us poop our pants.
0: No, this is non-promotion. I'm saying this is, like, outside of the show.
1: I'll be the
0: fall guy. I'll be the literal fall guy, but you got to be the poop guy. Can you do that?
1: No. Thought about it.
0: Okay. No. Okay.
1: I do think, okay. Tell us in the comments right now if you think it would be a fire idea for our next TikTok. We'll post it today if we get 3 people to say yes.
0: Whoa.
1: And Christian will fall down the stairs from upper campus to lower campus.
0: That's a pretty big fall.
1: Big fall. Just one set of stairs. And I think like a nice big tumble. And then at the very end, he says... Listen to CC Me Later Radio every Monday at 11 a.m.
0: Wait, that's fire.
1: It is fire.
0: But what if I break my neck?
1: You would, like, it would be...
0: Do you believe in me to have the capacity to tuck and roll?
1: I fully believe you can tuck and roll. I think you might get a scrape, but... also, when I pitched this idea the first time, I said Christian would wear an inflatable suit, and that would definitely protect him.
0: Yeah.
1: From his big fall.
0: Okay. Yeah. Okay, you're selling me on it a little bit more, because I feel like the inflatable suit adds a level of cush, a level of cushion.
1: It's also about to be October 1st.
0: Ooh.
1: So if you were walking around campus in an inflatable suit, people would just think you're really passionate about Halloween.
0: And then I'd fall, and then I'll point and laugh and be like, look at that stupid guy who's really passionate about Halloween falling down the stairs.
1: And then you shout really loud, listen to CCV Later Radio, and you just caused a big scene.
0: And then everyone would start clapping.
1: Everyone starts clapping. You shout out our Instagram. Boom.
0: Wow.
1: Viral.
0: Wow.
1: They're posting it on, like, Barstools.
0: Oh, yeah. Barstool Cal State Long Beach. Yeah. Do they have a Barstool for Cal State Long Beach?
1: I don't think so, but you could go on, like, the main big Barstool.
0: Yeah, for sure.
1: The U.S., like...
0: Wow.
1: Yeah, I think...
0: We're creating something here.
1: I think I have really good ideas. I think you're just not having an open mind to
0: I've only given you compliments. I don't know why you're saying that I don't have an open mind.
1: You give me a pushback. You're like, no, Chelsea, I'm not going to fall down the stairs to promote my radio show.
0: But is that unreasonable of me?
1: I think, you know, it just really shows, like, how much you want it. Uh-huh. You know? I think if you're willing to, like, take the fall, you want it.
0: Mm-hmm.
1: As for me... I'm just the cameraman.
0: Yeah, for sure. Which is arguably almost a more dangerous position, because then you have to get yourself in the perfect center to capture my fall.
1: Yeah, and what if I take you out? Down the stairs the whole time.
0: Oh god, you know, like, you're not even falling down the stairs. That's terrifying.
1: I know, and I'm like running down there with the camera. You know, I'm wearing my heels to camera.
0: Oh god, not the heels.
1: Extra, extra, like risk.
0: Yeah, it sounds like you're taking more.

0: risk here than I am.
1: I really am. My knees hurt, you know.
0: Yeah. She's got a bum leg. Yeah.
1: She's been bummed for like 3 months.
0: I think a few scrapes and a concussion is worth this, especially because you're taking on so much risk doing so with your bum knee.
1: And that's why I can't fall, Christian. Because you want me to just have an extra bum knee.
0: Maybe two bum knees. What would we do then?
1: I know. I really couldn't go climbing at all.
0: Oh, God. Yeah. I know. She's been having a one-legged up the wall. She's got a little pogo stick going up the climbing wall. All right. So now that I've talked about my conspiracy theory hot take, do you have any hot takes? Like a quick, like, off-the-dome conspiracy, like, fun conspiracy theory?
1: What can I say that won't get me canceled? let's see. I don't know. Are vampires real?
0: I don't know if that's a conspiracy theory. Wait, great segue, Chelsea.
1: Yeah.
0: Great segue. Oh my God, wait, I just got outplayed. But please dive into it, Chelsea.
1: I think I want you to talk about Anne Hathaway.
0: Oh.
1: You seem to...
0: Okay.
1: Christian loves Anne Hathaway.
0: Anne Hathaway's biggest fan. That being said, the second the Batman movie came out and we saw Anne Hathaway as Catwoman, I think I fell in love.
1: Mm-hmm.
0: But I think every Catwoman has sort of had that same appeal. Like, do you remember Halle Berry as Catwoman?
1: That was awesome.
0: Yeah.
1: So good.
0: Yeah. There's just a level of, like... Like femme fatale, I think is the right way to put it. Like, they're
1: is
0: just
1: it
0: like
1: the latex suit. Christian just likes the latex.
0: Maybe it's the latex. I don't know. Maybe we need to unpack that a little bit more. I'll kind of ruminate on that as I'm going to bed. Well, maybe not going to bed, but you know what I'm saying. Anyways, so going back to Chelsea's perfect segue, we're going to talk about like people throughout history who seem just like not age. Yeah. Now, quick disclaimer, the whole like thing about Anne Hathaway having like human remains in her house was like a fully like made up thing. I think it was a Harvard or a Stanford experiment. And it was just like to see like about like media like media explosiveness and like how you can kind of make like a fake theory blow up, which is honestly kind of telling about our whole show today.
1: Yeah, they wanted to see how crazy can we make something and people will still believe it. It was they wanted to see how stupid we are.
0: That being said, there is, I'm sure you all have, a lot of you have seen about the conspiracy theory about Anne Hathaway. Now, William Shakespeare, the Shakespeare himself, Macbeth, Hamlet, all the fantastic plays back in the day. He actually married a woman in 1582 by the name of Anne Hathaway. Now, the weird thing about that is that when you actually look at photos of, or I guess like paintings of Anne Hathaway and Shakespeare back in the day, it is strikingly similar to Anne Hathaway and her now husband, Adam Schulman, when they got married.
1: They look exactly alike.
0: It's like freaky how close they look. And I feel like Anne Hathaway in theory would be like a pretty like popular name. Like Anne is like a pretty popular first name. Hathaway, I don't think I see very often, but I feel like the combination I could see like relatively often. But when they look so similar together, it kind of like, it makes you think.
1: And you know what, I'm like doing a little bit of a non sequitur here.
0: Yeah, let's go.
1: Okay, but did you ever watch The Vampire Diaries? I don't know.
0: The one with the guy from The Boys. No, that's what's a really handsome guy? Homelander's father. Did you ever see The Boys?
1: Blue eyes. He was like sexiest man alive at one point. Blue eyes, dark hair.
0: Vampire Diaries.
1: Great jawline.
0: Oh, great jawline.
1: Great jawline. Maybe that
0: is that like your thing? Like when you're looking for like a partner, what's like the biggest striking thing for you? Or like the biggest like what do you, not that like physical appearance matters, but like what's a physical thing where you're like, okay, yeah, like this is my type?
1: I would say hair, but my boyfriend is bald. So it's that one doesn't really go anywhere.
0: That's true. That's true.
1: That's what I used to say.
0: Okay.
1: Yeah, I don't know. Someone who is able to keep up in conversation. Do you see the guy I'm talking about?
0: Ian Somerhalder.
1: Yes.
0: Ian Somerhalder.
1: Okay, anyways, why I bring this up is because there's like this idea, like people have like doppelgangers, right? And their doppelgangers have like one like true love, and they reincarnate, kind of like are reborn, they die reborn, and then they find that same person who looks just like them. So do you think that there's like soulmates, right? And then you die, and then there's like two people who are reborn who look just like you, and then you like find each other again.
0: See, this is like, I believe so in a way, because I do believe in like the soul. Like, I'm not like I would say I'm a pretty spiritual person. And I believe, like, I have a full firm belief in like the soul. Like, when people say you have an old soul, I think it's like kind of a BS statement. But I do think that like there is some sort of like non observable embodiment of a person that like kind of lives within them. And then like when you die, like even though your physical body goes away, your soul like goes somewhere. So I do believe in that. And I do believe that, like, you know, there are soulmates. But my pushback on that is, like, I guess, like, when you talk about, like, mixed ethnicities. Because I feel like, especially back in the day, if we're talking, like, 1500s, 12th century, like, whatever, I don't think there's a whole lot of, like, world travel going on.
1: Mixing.
0: I feel like there's a lot less of mixing going on. So, like, for example, like, my girlfriend is Hispanic, and I'm, like, predominantly white. And even though, like, now they're a little bit closer, like, our complexions are, like, very different. And we take from, like, so many people of our past and, like, our grandparents or our parents and grandparents. So, like, I feel like you would have to be a pretty similar, like, race slash ethnicity if it's going back that far. But I guess it depends on when the soulmates come from. Like, it, like, could, okay. I guess,
1: like, Adam and Eve, like, origin one.
0: Whoa.
1: What if that is Anne Hathaway? Anne Hathaway.
0: Whoa, is Eve and Adam Adam Shulman. Whoa.
1: Adam. It's literally Adam in the
0: Wait,
1: name.
0: This is crazy. We're really we're really breaking the mold sitters. Here. Yeah, I don't know. Like, I can see it in theory.
1: Okay.
0: I guess my I guess I need clarification, because how far, like, how far back do soulmates go? Like, does it kind of, like, is there a period in time where it goes? Or can I, like, can, like, let's say the last generation or, like, I don't want to say generate, like, last before, but, like, let's say, like, your parents, like, age, right? If two soulmates came together then and then died, would it be passed on to somebody, like, my age now? Or does it have to go back, like, all the way back in time, like, you know, 400, 500,000 years ago, whatever?
1: That's a good question. I don't know. Do you think that they're, like, they are, like, dying, and then their, like, souls are, like, waiting up there in this, like, comic space, right? And then they're like, ooh, both of them are dead again. Like, respawn, and they just go into, like, two random babies.
0: Maybe.
1: And those two random babies have to find each other. And maybe they don't always look the same, but maybe Anne Hathaway is just a vampire.
0: Oh, okay. So, yeah, I guess it doesn't back apply to the physical appearance. Yeah. It's just in the soul.
1: Maybe it's just in the soul. But then that doesn't, I don't know, because I think, why do they look so similar? And why did they find each other again?
0: Because maybe they're vampires.
1: Maybe they're vampires. Maybe they just, like, Or maybe they're, like, doppelgangers. And they're, like, you know, spawning. So there's two theories here.
0: If you were a vampire, would you drink human blood?
1: Whoa.
0: Mic drop.
1: Mic drop. I don't know. Is it, like, there's, like, a blood drive on campus today, right? I don't know if you guys know that. There's a blood drive on campus today. Go donate blood at Cal State Long Beach. But
0: shout out all my O negatives out there, the universal donors.
1: I think I would just be, like, I think I would, like, work at a hospital and be, like, a permanent, like, I would just, like, hang out in the back, you know, and, like, instead of, like,
0: you just wouldn't do any actual work. You would just be the gremlin in the janitor's closet.
1: I think I'd be very helpful, right? I think I would, like, help out and be like, hey, yeah, instead of taking, like, four vials of blood, we actually need seven, and, like, just take the extra three.
0: Interesting. Interesting.
1: I would be a blood worker, yeah. And I would just, like, take extra blood.
0: Ooh, great question from Hera. Would you still be vegan?
1: Oh, my God. See, I think as long as, like, you're not,
0: because I feel like veganism, I mean, there's, like, many takes on veganism, but my understanding is that, like, it can only be vegan if they give consent, correct?
1: So,
0: like,
1: the animal,
0: animal has to give consent for it to be, like to do the labor slash work for you to, like, consume their product or their body or whatever.
1: No, it's more like to do no harm to no living thing.
0: Okay.
1: And so I think if you're doing it like that, it's like you're not, like, actually, like, harming them because they have consented to, like, having their blood drawn, you know? They didn't consent to having their blood drawn to have me, like, drink it.
0: But okay.
1: I do think that
0: that's interesting.
1: That wouldn't be, like, I'm not, like, slashing their arm off to like mm-hmm. suck it up. I'm just
0: That's interesting because I feel like I would drink human blood, but I'd be like really responsible about it. Okay. Like I feel like I'd be, you know, like Santa, going back to Santa, how he like kind of goes to like a million houses like during mm-hmm. like the night. I feel like I would just like take a little bit from a bunch of different people so that way they would like never know. Okay. Because like I wouldn't like be harming anybody. Like if I had to like, let's say, get to 50 people mm-hmm. to like get my sustenance for the day.
1: Yeah.
0: I feel like
1: why 50?
0: Because I feel like I got to make the actual sample size bigger because I'm taking it from two people. Like, they're probably not feeling good the next day. So I feel like you need to go, like, a good, like, 50 people where, like, they're not really noticing a difference. Mm-hmm. Would you drink animal blood?
1: I don't know. I think I drink human blood before animal blood.
0: Really?
1: Yeah.
0: Do you think you put, like, animals on, like, a higher value than humans?
1: No, I think I put them at, like, an equal value, which gets me, like, a little, like, in trouble sometimes, you know? But I think, like, in my head, they are actually equal. Mm-hmm. And at least, like, humans can, like, talk to me about it and be like, hey, like, that wasn't very nice. Why are you doing that? Versus the animals can look at me with sad eyes and I'm going to feel more bad.
0: Do you think it, you know? That if you were, like, drinking from the neck of somebody, they would go, hey, that's not very nice?
1: I think I can ask them. Like, I think I can ask them and get an honest response and be like, hey.
0: Would buddy. You tell people if you were a vampire? Like, would you tell people, like, hey, I'm a vampire?
1: No.
0: So then how are you going to ask them for their blood?
1: Well, I would find, like, you know, in, like, a lot of those movies, they can, like, you control minds, you know?
0: Then that completely gets rid of your consent argument.
1: Well, I could be like, forget all about this right now.
0: That's even worse.
1: Well, I can ask them and be like, hey, honestly, would you let me do it? And they'd be like, yes, honestly, I would. And I'd be like, great, now forget all about this.
0: That's so...
1: You got bit by a mosquito. Like,
0: interesting.
1: I don't know.
0: I feel like your whole case just blew up.
1: I don't think it did. I'm still asking them. They still gave me consent. I think consent is a very important thing.
0: Interesting. Okay. So
1: an animal can't give consent.
0: Mm-hmm. Okay. So this is kind of a random question that I've had popping around in my head for a while. So mm-hmm. I know like your theory on like being a vegan is different than what I've heard. But I was talking to a buddy of mine who's also vegan. And he was saying that like... Because he believes that, like, being vegan is, like, you getting consent from the animal to, like, use their product or, like, eat their meat.
1: What is he, like, reading their mind? I'm kind of confused by that.
0: No, it's just, like, the idea of, like, you can't even eat honey because the bee can't give consent. You can't drink cow's milk because the cow will never give consent, that kind of thing. So that raised always two questions for me. Mm-hmm. If you're a vegan and you could sign to a monkey and the monkey were to give consent, could you drink monkey milk?
1: Why would I want to drink monkey?
0: I'm just saying, would it be vegan?
1: No.
0: But they're giving consent.
1: Product. But I think it's just the question of why, you know? And also it's like
0: But we can't stop ourselves with the question of why sometimes.
1: When it comes down to milk, like more how my brain works is like okay, right? A dog is pregnant, okay?
0: Oh.
1: Okay. Dog produces milk for puppies, okay? Puppy drinks mom's milk because that's made for puppy.
0: The puppy.
1: Same thing with like cows. Cow gets pregnant. Cow has cow baby. Cow's udders get big. Cow baby goes to udders for milk.
0: Oh, that's, is that how?
1: Yeah, you know, you did not know that. That's how that works. And that's like, it's for the baby. So you're kind of like stealing baby cow milk. And it's like the same thing of like, remember a few months back, when we were talking about human milk?
0: Yes.
1: Yeah, you remember this? Okay, so a few months back, Christian and I were having, you know, the conversations we have. And we were talking about, like, pregnancy and, like, milk and how, like, humans, like, produce milk. And that would it be weird if my friend was pregnant and I was like, hey, can I have some of your milk? Like, would that be weird? And I said, yeah, I think I would make, like, products with, like, human milk. Because they're, like, consenting to it. And also, it's, like, if you have extra, your baby doesn't need it anymore. It's not drinking it. It's going to, like, go down your fridge. I'm, like, let me make some butter, you know?
0: Yeah, some ice cream, you know?
1: Some ice cream.
0: Some cream fridge.
1: Some fettuccine Alfredo.
0: Oh, wait. Yeah, that's crazy.
1: Make some cake, you know?
0: Yeah, there's so many options.
1: Yeah, like, I do think that if I ever produced an abundance of milk, I would make all the products. But that's like mine. And it's like, or like, you know, if Hera did, I'd be like, hey, Hera, you got some extra milk? You want to have a milk party? Yeah,
0: milk party is crazy.
1: Can I make some butter? And then we
0: it's going to be like the SpongeBob movie when they get drunk from being goofy goobers and they have
1: milk and...
0: Yeah. Wait, so you think it's weird or did I think it's weird?
1: Oh, I don't think that's weird at all. But you told me that was weird.
0: Yes.
1: And Campbell also was like, that's so weird, Chelsea. You can't say that.
0: So like Hera and I had a conversation about it like a couple days ago. Mm-hmm. And because I saw like a Facebook Marketplace post where somebody was like selling a bunch of their like unused milk that was like frozen.
1: Yeah.
0: And at first, like in my head, like my first gut reaction to it, which I know is like wrong, was like, that's odd. Because I don't want to be drinking like somebody else's milk.
1: But you do that to a cow.
0: But that's exactly what Hera said. And I like, it really made me think about it. I was like, yeah, that's fair. Like, I don't know where that cow came from. I don't know what cow, if it's in good conditions.
1: It has like hormones like, pumped into it.
0: Yeah, for sure. Uh-huh. And I think like I've kind of like changed my stance on it. I feel like if there is no possibility to get like human milk in the instance, then like, you know, like if I have like a baby and like, you know, like my Hera or like the mother can't produce milk, I think I'd be like, yeah, that's fine. But also just seems odd. I guess it seems odd when I insert myself into the equation, but there's no reason for myself to be in the equation when it comes to somebody else's milk. Like, I'm not going to be hitting up a lady on Facebook Marketplace.
1: But you're hitting up the grocery store for your gallon.
0: That's true. That's true.
1: Yeah. And so if instead of it was like cow gallons of milk, imagine if it was women milk on the shelves and it had like a little, like, instead of a cow, it was like,
0: instead of like women, meet the cow, it's like meet the, that's crazy.
1: Like, would you still buy the milk? And I think if that's weird to you, then like it's just so
0: if it makes you feel better, I don't drink cow's milk.
1: Okay.
0: But it's because it gives me an upset tummy. But like, I don't think I'm lactose intolerant. It's just, I like an almond milk or like an oat in a coffee, which makes me like a douchey, bad Southern Californian.
1: Yeah, with the mustache. Yeah.
0: Yeah. I do give like a performative male, but I don't know. I guess this is a really big thinker, but I feel like we got too sidetracked.
1: We did get too sidetracked, but
0: this has been a great conversation.
1: You have thoughts on it.
0: Yeah.
1: Why would you drink cow milk but not human milk?
0: Yeah. Hit us up on 22 West Media, the app. There's a live chat going on right now. It's popping off. So make sure you type in your thoughts.
1: Yeah.
0: Anyways, I wanted to get to another conspiracy theory for our last like 14 or so minutes that we have left. Have you heard about the Denver airport conspiracy theory?
1: Yes, I have.
0: Okay. So this one has always been interesting to me. I don't think it's like the craziest conspiracy theory I've heard, nor am I like a huge believer in it. But I have like a very specific memory of like being a freshman in high school and like being a little high and watching like a Denver airport theory conspiracy video. Mm-hmm. And I was like hooked. I was like, whoa, this place is crazy. Because I've never like flown to Denver. And yeah, I went down the wormhole. And like, there's a bunch of different things that kind of like make you scratch your head and like maybe tug on the collar a little bit just because of like all the weird things that it has, right? So like, not only do they have like a bunch of like subterranean networks that sort of like go underneath the ground, the biggest thing that makes those networks weird, besides like the fact that like they're huge tunnels, is the fact that they have like an underground sprinkler system. Like, there's nothing down there that would like be needing to like be protected from fire, and it's all like concrete, but they have an underground sprinkler system. So a lot of people theorize that like it's like a way to release poisonous gas. Now, to back it up a little bit, like, the whole theory is that like the reason this airport was created and like those underground tunnels was to like bring a bunch of people and basically like Thanos them out of existence. So like, they'd bring them down there, basically hit them with some sort of poisonous gas and like kill half the population and to quote unquote bring in the new world order.
1: All under the Denver airport.
0: All under the airport.
1: That's a lot of people to fit down there, buddy.
0: Well, they're big tunnels. And it'd probably big be like, tunnels. Like, have to be like on your shoulder. Like, you know, when you're at a rave and you're on somebody's shoulder, I'd imagine it'd be like, you know, somebody's on your shoulders for how many people they want to fit in there. Like, that's how crazy it is.
1: Okay. I think we're getting into, is this like not the gas chamber?
0: No. That's not what I'm talking about at all. I'm just, it's more of like to bring in like to the idea when like overpopulation became such a big thing, that would be like the way that they solved the problem, which I think was like really interesting. Cause like, I don't think you need any sort of like like ventilation or any sort of like sprinkler system down there. But also, like, it kind of gets like a little deeper than that, because after the networks, they also have like a dedicated like capstone that references a New World Airport Commission that has like Masonic symbols and ideas of like a secret global takeover, like directly there in the airport. But they also have like gargoyles and murals of all like very like apocalyptic sort of signs and like rhetoric behind them that I think is really interesting. And the actual like person who made all these murals, and the guy who made specifically Blucifer, which is the name of like the big horse in the airport with like the big shiny blue eyes, he actually died when a piece of the statue fell on him. Like, when he made this big horse that's like all up in the air, the creator died while making it.
1: Mm-hmm. And the eyes are like bright red.
0: Yeah. Well, why is he called Blucifer then? Because I thought they turn blue too.
1: Yeah.
0: But either way, I think there's just like something really interesting with that. Because like, why would that be happening? It really makes you think.
1: It really does. I think there is some sort of, a lot of people who fly there too, don't they report feeling like uneasy?
0: Yeah.
1: Like they're unsettled. I think that, you know, I think it just holds a lot of bad energy. And I think it's probably because the people who made it maybe had weird intentions.
0: Maybe. And maybe, like, the guy who made the statue is, like, he's haunting the place.
1: Yeah.
0: You know? Like, maybe he was just so powerful that, like, his whole, like, aura just expands over the airport. Mm-hmm. So people fly in and they're like, ooh, I don't feel so good.
1: Yeah. And he also, like, got into the heads of the people, like, making the mural.
0: Whoa.
1: And he's like, ooh. Like,
0: yeah.
1: Push my agenda on you. I don't know.
0: I could see it. But yeah, that was like a theory that I really was into back in the day. And by into, it wasn't like I was like really dead set on believing it. I just saw it and I feel like I was like, that was the one where I was the most like sort of scratching my head at. Like, that's so weird and interesting. Like, why do they need these tunnels? Why do they need all this stuff?
1: What do you think they are doing in the tunnels if they're not like gassing people to death?
0: They say it's for like luggage transport.
1: Okay.
0: But, like, from photos that people have, like, taken inside, it's, like, barren. There's nothing there. Like, I can't imagine they just, like, have some sort of system or, like, drive a car down there. Like, it's just nothing and then a sprinkler system. And I think that's weird.
1: Interesting.
0: Yeah.
1: Maybe that... Maybe they had a failed plan.
0: Maybe it fell through.
1: Maybe it was something and they were like, oh, we're going to make this crazy underground.
0: Wait, crazy take. Maybe that's the entrance to Middle Earth or Hollow Earth.
1: Whoa.
0: Yeah, they got the tunnels.
1: Full circle, yeah.
0: Yeah, it all comes full circle.
1: Maybe they found a way there and then they met with the green people and they were I need you to stop building the tunnels. You're getting a little too close.
0: Yeah.
1: And then...
0: And then they stopped. Maybe the Hollow Earth people like made the statue fall on the painter.
1: Yeah.
0: Using like their grounded power. Yeah.
1: Yeah.
0: Wait. I think we're onto something. It's like weird, you know.
1: New theory unlocked.
0: I think that's like the craziest part about conspiracy theories and why the rabbit hole can be so scary is because there's so little to explain all these weird things happening that like you start going and like connecting the dots, even though they're not like really dots to connect. And like you go a little crazy because you're like, oh, that can tie into this and that can tie into this and that can tie into this. Yeah. And that's how people fall down the rabbit hole like so hard.
1: Yeah. You know, and that's why people are, like, out in the desert with tins on their heads.
0: Yeah, you know? Yeah.
1: They really fell in.
0: Yeah. It's crazy how much, like, that psychosis can do to you. I mean, you see, like, AI psychosis nowadays. Yeah. And, like, people, like, falling in love with their AI chatbot or it's telling them, like, what to do and how to operate their whole lives. Like, it's kind of getting crazy.
1: And I feel like that's part of why, you know, like... A lot of, like, great theorists, like, who study, like, science and stuff, they go a little crazy towards the end of their life because it's, like, they devote their whole thing to, like, trying to prove this thing and then they can't.
0: They can't.
1: And they, like, go a little, like, ah.
0: I think I'd go kind of crazy doing that. Like, imagine spending your whole life, like, your one life goal is to do one thing and, like, prove something and then it doesn't happen. Like, I feel like that would probably make me a little bit crazy.
1: Yeah, that's... Depressing.
0: It is a little depressing. Yeah. What is your life goal, Chelsea? If you had like one blanket statement.
1: One blanket statement.
0: Or just like one like Like, what's like your big goal?
1: I'm gonna say the same answer I say when people are like, if you had like $1 billion, what would you do? I would buy like big plots of land, right? And I would buy every cow in the U.S. and I would shut down all of the dairy farms. And then I would like

0: hire people, I would probably, like, hire, like, old, like, you know, people who can't, like, find work and stuff like that. And they would just, like, I would give them little villas and they would, like, live there and, like, have... I would probably also, you know, maybe I would do some sort of...
1: This like sounds like serfdom. Or... Like, it sounds like 16th century, like you're giving them land to live on. And like...
0: No, I would probably, like, you know, like, make, like promote mental health and be, like, come, like, rehabilitate yourself on my big farm.
1: On my big dairy farm. On my big dairy farm. Yeah.
0: And just, you know, hang out with the cows all day. And they really like that, too. They like getting, like, hugged. And I would, yeah, that's what I would do.
1: Have you ever seen those videos of, like, the cows, like, going to, like, those really big industrial brushes that spin?
0: What?
1: So, like, they have, like, a motor on the brush and it, like, spins. And, like, it, like, scratches the back of the cow. And they love it.
0: Yeah.
1: They love it.
0: Mm-hmm.
1: Yeah.
0: When you said that the first time, I kind of like pictured, you know, when you go through like a car wash.
1: No, like it's exactly like that. It's like that bristle, and like they're like harder bristles, and like hello, they're like harder bristles, and they basically like do the same thing, and that's like awesome. Yeah.
0: Yeah.
1: I think I like my.
0: What's yours? Yeah. Big theory.
1: Okay, if I had $1 billion,
0: mm-hmm.
1: my big life goal would probably be, this is tough, because I'm trying to think of something grand, because like, I think this is like two separate questions, because if I had $1 billion, I'd like go on vacation, and like retire, and invest my money, and like take all my friends, and like make sure they never have to like worry about a thing again, but like,
0: yeah,
1: big,
0: the boring stuff.
1: Big okay, grandiose idea, I think I'd want to open like, okay, I forget, I think the name was Howie's, and I think it's gone now, but there was, like, a PC, like, gaming, like, you know, like, those, like, PC cafes in, like, in, like, Asian countries? It was like that, but here in the States, and you could just go and, like, log in and, like, play games with the homies and, like, do whatever, and I have, like, such fond memories of that, and I'd probably want to, like, bring that back.
0: Yeah,
1: and
0: there was one like that where I grew up, too.
1: And it's probably... Howie's. Yeah, it's probably like a dead franchise now because like everyone has like their own system. Mm-hmm. But back in the day, it was like beautiful. And I feel like it'd be something like that. Like the revival of that would be like a lot of fun because they had like good food and you could like sit there and kind of just be a degenerate for the day and play like World of Warcraft or League of Legends or do something like that.
0: Yeah.
1: Which I feel like makes you sound like a bad person because I feel like you were like, I'm going to save all the cows.
0: Okay, I think it is like saving people in a way to like give them a safe space to just like play games all day.
1: That's so true.
0: I think
1: maybe the games that they're playing is operating the brushes for the cows on your farm.
0: Yeah. Like gamification of like
1: yes, altruism. Yes. And you get like experience for like how well you push the cows.
0: I think someone had a speech on that.
1: Yeah.
0: Pretty good.
1: Yeah. It is crazy how gamified our lives have become.
0: Yeah.
1: And like how much I enjoy it. Like, I feel like when I get, like, a little, like, award for doing something on, I don't know, like, a MyFitnessPal or something, like, it makes you want to eat better. Or, like, I know there's apps that, like, track your sleep and you get, like, different animals when you sleep better. And I feel like that'd make me want to sleep better.
0: Yeah, or there was a fun game that, not game, app, that Cal had me download, like, last year. And if you spent... If you didn't go on your phone that much and you got a gem, like you got a reward for like not going on your phone that day.
1: Uh-huh.
0: And then every day it got like upgraded to like a cooler gem. And then you could go to your library of gems and see all the gems you got from the days you like weren't on your phone all day. Pretty cool.
1: That is pretty cool. I feel like that wouldn't really incentivize me to not be on my phone.
0: Yeah. Okay.
1: Because like I'd want like to get something out of those gems besides like, ooh, pretty gem.
0: Yeah, they were just really pretty gem, but they had cool names, and you got to, like, tap them, and it was, like, tap, tap, tap, and they would crack and, like, open, and it would glow, and it was a little satisfying for, like, the week I did it.
1: That's fun.
0: Anyways, we have about 2 minutes left.
1: So, I believe this is, let's wrap it up, right?
0: Yeah.
1: I feel like we got to get the next show in here. What do we got this week? We have Beyond the Game coming in.
0: Some game reviews. Yeah. More talking.
1: So, we're going to let you guys go. We appreciate you being here today and listening to us just ramble about some random conspiracy theories and go on different sidetracks. I think we've all learned something a lot today, especially how Chelsea's going to be the certified pooper of the group and I'll be the certified faller.
0: Yeah.
1: So, we'll definitely get back to you. We're excited to have have you guys on for next week. We're thinking about possibly doing a different show, either doing like a soft day, or I want to do a Midwest emo day. Maybe it'll be an EDM day. But we'll definitely probably play music next time. But we'll definitely hit you up on the Instagram and keep you guys posted on what we're doing next.
0: Yeah, of course. And thank you so much for listening. And I hope you stayed with us and were able to follow our crazy tangents we had today. So, yeah.
1: With that,
0: so cool.
1: Y'all have a great rest of your day, and we'll see you next week.
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3: Not Alone at the Beach is hosting their domestic violence workshop from 5 to 6 p.m. October 1st on Zoom. 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
7: Want to fall in love, try to stay
8: above. Damn, it's been a while.
9: Welcome back to Beyond the Game.
8: You guys thought we were done. Everyone thought we were done. I thought we were done. But we're here.
9: We were back.
8: As always, returning final bosses in the building. I have Matty Ice, right hand man here.
9: You feel me?
8: And E-Rod.
9: E-Rod. My man,
8: dude. What's up, dude? Well, how have you guys been? Obviously, we talk off air and all that, but for those who are listening, how are you guys update us with what's going on and everything?
10: Pretty good, man. Been a while since we've done this, especially with all the things that are going on around the sports world. There's a lot to talk about today.
8: True, but for those that don't know, we were on a very long hiatus. We have a new studio, new building, new room, new everything, new crew. I just want to give a huge shout out right now to Lily for helping us out right now. She was and Jack, obviously, Ella, everyone behind the scenes who made this possible for us. So thank you to them. But without further ado, you guys, I want to jump right into it. The big number right now is four dates left in John Cena's retirement tour. But before we get into the final four dates, how have you guys, how do I say this, processed his run so far?
10: I don't think it's gonna hit until we reach that final date, because we're gonna enjoy it as much as we can these next few dates that we see Cena in the ring. But when it reaches that final one, it's gonna hit us hard, let me tell you.
8: I purposely took December 13th off from work because I need to be there. Not obviously a whatever building, or I want to be watching. I want to with my friends, everyone. I want to be there. Maddie, how have you have diagnosed the retirement tour so far?
9: So the last time we talked about a retirement tour, he was still the bad guy, apparently. So a lot's happened since then. Obviously, the heel turn wasn't, like, I guess, well received. Mm-hmm. But I did see an interesting comment where someone said it did succeed in terms of the way people react to John Cena now. Mm-hmm. It's not like love-hate relationship like the fans used to do, like, oh, we love Cena sucks chants, but now it's just overwhelmed cheers every time he comes out. So in that situation, it did work out. But, you know, we just came off of AJ
8: Styles
9: versus John Cena, which was a great match. So, you know, hopefully the next couple matches are just as great. And hopefully, you know, when we get to that last day, of course, I feel like it's going to be like, it's going to break records in terms of viewership. And, you know, you're going to see a lot of grown men crying.
10: Yeah. You know, this is probably crazy for me to say, but isn't it crazy that two of Cena's matches on the farewell tour is two of Cena's top five matches he's ever done?
8: You think so?
10: Yeah, I think so. One, obviously, Cena versus AJ Styles. The second one being John Cena versus Cody Rhodes at SummerSlam.
8: You had me, dude. I was about to jump and be like, no. But that was going to lead to my next question. Which match or feud so far was your favorite so far from this last year with him?
9: My favorite match has probably been... It's probably been the SummerSlam one. I think that was when I mentioned earlier about the overwhelming reaction. Isn't that the one where he, like, literally, like, they dropped the whole heel turn and he...
8: On that SmackDown.
9: Yeah. And then he just, went back to babyface John Cena. So I think that one, just because it just gave us that old feeling of, John Cena and, the bright colors and him being so...
8: Do you remember the Titantron was black?
9: It started off black, and everyone was like, "Oh!" And then,
8: that was amazing. Erod, what about you? Besides that, Cody, John 2 match, which one has been your favorite?
10: Man, I was about to say the SummerSlam feud, but in terms of like drama, what we're talking about, I don't think you could go wrong with Cena and Cody Rhodes, like, all year long. Like, even like during the WrestleMania match, even though the match at WrestleMania sucked, the drama was right there. The cinema was right there.
9: But the Bob Fraud didn't show up.
10: Unfortunately. I legit feel bad for those guys. I spent $300 just to not see The Rock.
8: Shout out, my friends. I did not. I went to Vegas, did not pay. Thank the Lord. Did not pay this time.
10: Oh, man, that was insane. But, yeah, like, I don't think you could go wrong with Cena and Cody. Like, there are other great matches, like the one recently versus AJ Styles, but the problem with that is...
9: Welcome back to 2022 West Studio, Cal State Long Beach. Show host Matty Ice in the building. And this is Beyond the Game. I have with me my co-host Enrique Rodriguez. How you doing?
10: How are we doing, Matt?
9: I'm doing amazing. Doing fabulous. It was a great Sunday.
10: Indeed it was.
9: For me and you.
10: Tell me about it, man.
9: How we feeling?
10: Doing pretty good, man. But before we get into what made that Sunday big time amazing, I want to start off this show by saying something real quick. So, usually I would go on the show on Mondays. I think to myself, do I wear a Raider jersey or a Laker jersey? Because tonight was media day for them. Right. And today I decided I'm not going to put either of them. Today I put on my AEW Double or Nothing jersey, because we found out on Sunday that AEW wrestler Pac passed away on Sunday afternoon. The reason why I wore this shirt is because this is the first time I saw Pac wrestle as part of the Death Triangle when he was teaming up with Penta and Rey Fénix in Las Vegas in 2024. That news came out of nowhere, man. And this is when I was watching Endgame Encore. My mind was just like all over the place. I was so distracted by what I just heard from my little sister that was that told me about this. But man, so for those that don't know him, he debuted in WWE in 2012 as Adrian Neville. He started in NXT. He was the NXT champion, and then he went into the big leagues in 2015, and he was the Cruiserweight champion for their Cruiserweight division in 205 Live. And he was a big success on his heel character, and he brought that heel character to AEW in 2019, where he found a lot of success there, where he was in a lot of tag teams, two being, like I said, Death Triangle, and most recently, the Death Riders. He's a one-time international champion, and probably his biggest highlight of his career is when he won the World Trios titles in AEW's biggest show, All In, in his home country of England. Obviously, this man was a huge deal in the AEW locker room. A lot of people in there loved him so much. And you know, this Wednesday at Dynamite, it's gonna be something. It's gonna be really emotional. So tune in for that.
9: Rest in peace to Pac. Every time I watched him, he was so electrifying in that regard. Hope his family is safe and well. Hopefully they, you know, have the right people around them to get through it. So rest in peace, Pac.
10: For sure.
9: So before we get into week three of the NFL season, there has been some breaking news, multiple breaking news.
10: Indeed, there was.
9: Start off with the injuries. Brian Burns is going to be out for the year, and Devon Achane will be out for the year. I think both of them had ACL injuries.
10: Yeah.
9: So rest up, heal up, get well soon. But the Giants did make a move.
10: They traded, well, the Vikings agreed to trade J.J. McCarthy to the New York Giants.
9: For a fifth round pick.
10: I'm going to be honest with you. When we heard about the Giants, when we heard that Brian Burns will be out for the year, I thought, why are they making this move? Like, yeah, it's just a fifth, but they're making it seem like they could still compete in the NFC, which, if we're being for real, there's no way. There's no way. But in J.J. McCarthy's defense, he did need a new spot to develop. Like, he lost his starting job to Kyler Murray over there in Minnesota. So, yeah, in J.J. McCarthy's defense, this is a good spot for him to try and fully develop to what he could be. And he's learning under John Harbaugh as well. So, maybe this will work for him.
9: Yeah. I was doing the show with Brandon and Ivan today. In the middle of the show, Sia sent the notification in the group chat and shocked me. I was like, what? Me and Ivan were like, oh my gosh, are we serious? So, I think this is a perfect situation I feel like JJ could be in, because he's not going to be fighting for the starting position there. And then he gets the rest of this year to prove why he could be a starting quarterback in this league. We'll see if he makes any improvements from the last time he was out there, and see if he's able to put some valuable tape out there for his next team that he could be traded to or go to. Because obviously Jackson Dart is the franchise quarterback for the Giants. So this, you know, you just got this rest of this year to if you're Jonathan James, to prove yourself and to show why you could be a starting quarterback in this league.
10: Government name's crazy.
9: Yeah. He needs to earn back JJ. So Jonathan James.
10: Jonathan James.
9: Yes.
10: But yeah, like I said, this trade for JJ McCarthy, while it's a bad move for the Giants, it's a good move for Jonathan James.
9: Yes.
10: I guess
9: yes,
10: you want to put it James. That way.
9: Jonathan James, yes.
10: So, yeah, we'll see if this works out for him.
9: Yeah, absolutely. That being said, we'll dive into some week three games. Last time we left off, the Falcons and Green Bay didn't play. That game was...
10: Yeah. I wonder if Caleb Williams still has that cheese shredder. Because Bijan Robinson's going to want to borrow that for a second.
9: Yeah, it was really Bijan Robinson, Drake London, and
10: Michael Penix
9: game. It was just a dominant performance from that Falcons offense. They looked amazing with a competent quarterback. And Green Bay looks lost.
10: Matt LaFleur, have no idea what he's doing. Jordan Love, in Jordan Love's defense, that O-line cannot protect him, like, to save his life. Like I said on last Friday, something needs to change over there in terms of that.
9: You think Matt LaFleur gets fired?
10: I doubt it, to be honest. Like, if they're smart, they pull the trigger and try and get Sean McDermott, if I'm being honest, but... I think the Packers, they love Matt LaFleur so much. I don't think he's going anywhere.
9: Yeah, I don't think he goes anywhere either, just because they just signed him to a new extension. So getting rid of him right after you sign him is like, I don't know. I feel like that would be a bad move. The next game we could talk about that's really interesting, I would say, is the Patriots and Jaguars. Obviously, you look at the score, it was a dominant performance by the Jaguars. But the question going into this game, and the question that has been since the start of the season, has been Drake May. This game alone, he had two interceptions, and he did have a fumble that, you know, nobody was near him, but, you know, it happened to be a fumble. And Trevor Lawrence had three touchdowns on the other side with one interception. And it was just a dominant performance by the Jaguars, something that they needed after coming or losing to the Broncos last week after blowing a lead. So what did you see from this game?
10: I was expecting the Jaguars' defense to be a lot better compared to last season, as I said in my seeding predictions. And looking at it, it has got a lot better. Like, I already knew the offense was going to be good under Trevor Lawrence, but when you look at the defense, they were the story to this game, because they like you mentioned that Drake May threw two picks and he fumbled once. That's Jaguars defense right there. So they're going to catch some eyeballs sooner than later. So that's going to be some.
9: Yeah. The Jaguars really look good. Drake May looks really troubling, which I think is kind of affecting the rest of the team in a way, because, of course, Drake May is playing the most important position on the field. So when that most important position on the field isn't playing the best, it has ripple effects throughout the team. So hopefully they could figure it out, because their next opponents are, let me see, preseason. The next opponents are, oh my gosh, let me see.
10: While you look at it, I want to ask this.
9: Yeah.
10: I'm not that big into conspiracy theories, but is it possible? Because I think you brought this up. I don't know who it is, but I think it was you. Could the Patriots be distracted by the Mike Vrabel situation?
9: See, generally, I honestly don't think majority of the players in that locker room care enough of what, like, Mike Vrabel did with
10: you know what,
9: Diana Rossini or not. Yeah. But I think some players might care, but it's a distraction now. Now that you're losing, yeah, the conversation will come up again. Oh, is this a distraction? Oh, is this causing an issue in the locker room? Yeah. And the players might get questions about it. So, like, if you guys, you know, if they started 3-0, it would be a different situation of, yeah, maybe this isn't a distraction, but since they're losing, it could be a question that comes up now.
10: Indeed.
9: The Patriots have next is the Buffalo Bills and the Raiders coming up.
10: Patriots are cooked.
9: Yeah. moving on from that game, we had the Bengals and the
10: Steelers.
9: A surprise win from the Steelers. Put up 30 points to 27 from the Bengals. Three touchdowns from Joe Burrow, 28 for 37, 282. And Rodgers went 19 for 34, 292, three touchdowns and a pick. Chase Brown had 61 yards rushing. Jaylen Warren had 127 yards rushing. Jarnell Washington had three receptions, 67 yards. Jamar Chase had 98 yards and a touchdown. The bigger issue from Cincinnati Bengals in this game, I would say, is the defense.
10: Yeah.
9: First 2 weeks was really good defense, but this game,
10: back to reality.
9: Yeah. Hey, more of what we saw from last year from the Bengals.
6: defensive wise, Pittsburgh Steelers picked them apart. 14 points in the first quarter, 3-7-6 rest of the way. And the Bengals, I mean, they had a Joe Burrow didn't throw a pick, but he had a fumble on the last possession, last offensive possession for the Bengals. So the Steelers forced the turnover, did force the turnover this game. And yeah, I mean, it was pretty rough to see from the defense from Cincinnati.
11: Oh man. I've said on the show before, I hope, because I did have the Bengals like try to make a run for the playoffs, but I just miss it at the final week. But seeing this, my that prediction might come true, if I'm being honest with you. They'll win some because they're high scoring, but then lose some because of that defense. Now, yeah. Me being a big fan of Joe Burrow, I hope the defense proves me wrong because I want to see him in the playoffs.
6: Yeah.
11: So,
6: on the other side, it looks like the Steelers are the same old Steelers, I guess. You know, play bad one week and then play good the next week.
11: And this is you were talking about Mike Tomlin. This is Mike McCarthy.
6: Yeah, and it looks like it's the same team though. So we'll see if it continues, this trend continues, or if they win out or they lose out. We'll see what happens then. Do you want to just get into what we really want to talk about?
11: You know it.
6: Do you really want to talk about what we really want to talk about? Let's talk about what we really want to talk about today. New Orleans, man.
11: If there's one thing that we learned about this game, other than three wins, but also, this is a friendly reminder to everyone in football just how important coaching is. Because we've said it before, that O-line did not look good last year, and this is basically the same O-line. But the fact that they looked this good in the first 3 weeks, and what was the reason for that? Coaching. And I think you mentioned, I think it was in the first week, that Clint Kubiak made the Seattle Seahawks O-line good too, despite them not looking good at all the year before. And the fact that Clint Kubiak is now doing this again on the Raiders found their guy. And I've said this before, that I knew Clint Kubiak was the right guy for the Raiders, but I did not think he would make this big of an impact in year one. I thought it would have to take, you know, 2 years, you know, a full rebuild for the Raiders to be finally competing. But the fact that he's doing it now,
6: yeah,
11: that's insane.
6: Yeah. So what I want you to do is,
11: what's up?
6: I want you to look into this camera. All
11: right, what's up?
6: And Because if you don't know, Enrique Rodriguez made a prediction video a couple weeks before the season started and said the Raiders were only going to win 3 games. And, of course, at this point in time, the Raiders only have 3 games through 3 weeks. So, is there anything you want to say to that camera in particular?
11: Yeah, for sure. So, hey, this is easy. This is easy for me. So Raiders fans learned these past 2 weeks that you're going to have haters, you're going to have doubters, you're going to have online fans that don't know who they're responding to, and then you're going to have this dumbass weirdo making dumbass predictions. So, there's that.
6: this Raiders team that I seen today, I mean, yesterday, was resilient, as E-Rod said, well-coached, and a team that you would finally want to root for. The team last year was unorganized, not coached, having game plans implemented the day of, and it was unorganized. And this team in general is just literally the opposite of what last year's team was. And what we see from the Raiders yesterday was just a team that never stopped. like, literally, there was a point in time in that game where we were down 11 points. And it was like, all right, I think we lost this game because, you know, they scored a touchdown and then off the kick.

0: back and forth. We were able to our defense was able to cause four turnovers on the last four drives from the Saints, which is important because it led to two scores.
1: The Raiders, I think they were up one score the whole game.
0: Yeah. Okay. So yeah, we were able to turn the ball over, turn them over four times, and it was just a really gritty win. And what I really like to see, and what I'm a real fan of from this team, is our defense. Our defense is opportunistic. They cause opportunities for our offense to get back on the field and score more points. They're hungry. They're ball hawks. They're able to put pressure on the ball without creating a blitz. But when they do get a blitz, they execute it very well. And then our secondary on the back end are a lot of young guys. And all of those young guys are able to make plays on the ball when the opportunity presents itself. So the Las Vegas Raiders in general is an improving team and a well-organized team that I'm really proud to say that I am a Raiders fan. And they show how well-coached they are, not just on the offensive side, but on the defensive side too. It was a really great game from this team, and I'm so happy that the Raiders are 3-0.
1: Been a while since we experienced things like this.
0: Yeah, even like people be bringing up 2021 and how we were 3-0 back then too. And that year we were 3-0, and it was a good 3-0 too, of course. But this feels a lot more different, just in the case of both sides of the ball are playing very well. That, like, 2021, like, the offense was really good, but our defense was still shaky. So it was like our offense had to hold on to a lot of burning and score a lot of points. But in this case, offense is helping the defense. The defense is helping the offense. And they're really complementing each other well.
1: Indeed. I'm sure nobody predicted this. I for sure didn't, but
0: I didn't. For sure. My prediction was the Raiders were going to win like 6 games. So I got 3 more games until I make my apology video.
1: So even I had a losing record. You do too.
0: Yeah, I thought we were going to struggle a little bit just cuz our schedule looks so rough. And again, we still got to get through that. So we'll see if we're able to win some of those games, but the first 3 weeks is giving me optimism to think that we have a chance against these teams.
1: Yeah, for sure.
0: You know, the Chiefs are coming up. I think we do have a real good shot to win this game because the way the team is playing. So I'm really excited to see what they do against the Chiefs.
1: And Matt, I think you and I were talking about this before we saw the schedule. When the Raiders hired Clint Kubiak, we both agreed that maybe next season they would win around 8 or 9 games. And this was before the schedule release. Maybe it could happen with the way they're playing. So
0: yeah, absolutely. So shout out to the Raiders. And the Saints are still a really good team. They really did their thing too. Tyler Shuck is amazing. He threw 4 touchdowns today. Yeah. We couldn't stop the tight ends either.
1: I know. And here's the thing too. While I did pick the Raiders on Friday, the Saints offense was my biggest concern because when you looked at the first 2 weeks, they were scoring like crazy.
0: Yeah.
1: And they were scoring crazy here.
0: They
1: but
0: were.
1: But the Raiders, capital. They bounced back and look at that.
0: Right. And let's not forget we had Brock Bowers come back in his first game, 10 receptions, 110 yards, and 1 touchdown. Yeah. Looked amazing out there. Looked like the best tight end in the league, which he is.
1: Indeed. Thank you, Final Boss, for the jersey, by the way.
0: Shout out to the Final Boss, man. Next big game was running on the same time as the Raiders-Saints game. Cowboys and Ravens game was a big game. It was in Rio, and both teams went out there, and they put on a show.
1: I was praying for them because when you looked at the field, and let me remind you, this was the same field where Jordan Love had that injury against the Eagles a few years ago.
0: Yeah.
1: And

0: I wonder, oh my God, someone's going to get hurt. Remember, remember Dak's injury?
1: Yeah.
0: Yeah. I feared it was going to happen to him again on that field. Dude, why would the NFL do that?
2: Yeah, I don't ever understand, like, why, or like when there is field condition concerns, I don't understand why they maybe ship out like a football field, or I don't know if they can even do that, but it's just, yeah, when a field looks like that, it's just like, I don't know, like a lack of concern for player health.
0: It's a money grabber. Yeah. Like you know Roger Goodell.
2: Yeah. It sucks to see that, cause if someone did get injured, the whole conversation wouldn't be about how amazing the atmosphere was or how great the game was. It'd be about how the player got injured on the field that we had concerns about, the field conditions before we even got into the game. So, glad no one got injured and everyone was able to get home safely. But it was a really good game.
0: It was. I was watching in B-dubs.
2: It literally went down to the last second.
0: Oh, man.
2: So it was really close. It was going back and forth. Then the Cowboys were able to take the lead 28-4. And then the Baltimore Ravens were able to march down the field and score a touchdown. But it gave the Cowboys a minute and 30 seconds left to score their own. But the Cowboys were able to march it down the field. But when it got down to the red zone, there was a little little mismanagement from the coaching staff a little bit, with the maybe timeout situation and the play calling. And the Cowboys had to settle for a field goal. Dak and CD Lamb ran a play, and they probably were on the wrong page in terms of what route they were running or what play they were calling. So they had to settle for a field goal. It was 31-31, and at that time it was 7 seconds left, I think. 7 seconds left on the clock. And I guess that was too much time left for Baltimore, because they were able to get the ball back. They kicked it. I don't know if the ball went out of bounds, but Baltimore, I think they got good field position from jump, and then they were able to pass it one time to Zay Flowers down the field, get it out of bounds. It was in the middle of the field, and then they called the timeout. They had one last timeout, and then they were able to kick a game-winning field goal.
0: Yep. A lot of Ravens fans were asking for John Harbaugh to go, because last year there were a lot of concerns with their with not only their defense, but you know, just the offensive play calling in general. Mm-hmm. But Lamar Jackson, man, finally he's coming up clutch in the biggest moments. Like you mentioned, that pass to Zay Flowers, and finally they were able to, you know, kick the field goal to win the game for the Ravens. That was something, man. And you know, hopefully Lamar Jackson keeps this up, because just like Joe Burrow, I also want to see Lamar in the playoffs. So hopefully they keep on going.
2: Yeah, it was really good game, not just from Lamar Jackson, but Derrick Henry. Yeah, 89 yards, but yeah, two touchdowns when he got into the red zone. Zay Flowers had 84 yards on 5 receptions. Dak Prescott had a good game. CeeDee Lamb had also a good game. Vontae Williams. It's like Cowboys didn't have a bad game. It was just the last couple minutes in that game when they had opportunity to score a touchdown, they didn't really capitalize off the touchdown. The defense from the Cowboys played really well in this game, though. They were the best part about this game from the Cowboys was the defense. They had multiple opportunities, or the Ravens had multiple opportunities in the red zone twice in the fourth quarter to score a touchdown. But they stuffed Derrick Henry. both times in that red zone on fourth down to turn over the ball on downs. So it was really good plays from the defensive side from the Cowboys. But again, the Ravens were able to pull it out and really sneak out with a win.
0: Indeed.
2: Yesterday.
0: And finally, get the hell out of that stadium.
2: Absolutely. Get out of there. Get home, you know?
0: So, yeah, like we both mentioned, thankfully, no one got hurt.
2: Absolutely. That being said, another game that was played really well and a little controversial was the Rams and Broncos game.
0: I did see that, yeah.
2: It was... So, in the first half, it looked like the Rams were going to run away with the game. It was 16-0 at halftime. And then the second half started. And the Broncos answered, I think, 16 points, too. Yeah. Unanswered. 16 points unanswered. And then the Rams were able to score again. And by the time got close to the end... The Rams had the ball. And I think at the time they were up maybe a touchdown or like maybe 5 points. And then Matthew Stafford threw an interception. Picks it.
0: Indeed. So we were all wondering these first 3 weeks, when will Sean Payton finally get the Broncos back to, you know, that medieval selves that we thought they were last year, which we all had the question, should the Broncos made the Super Bowl if Bo Nix was playing? And as we saw in that second half, that offense looks like they're back. And so I know a lot of Broncos fans, shout out to Bruce Kuntz for being at the game. I know a lot of Broncos fans are really interested to see if, you know, this offense keeps up, because they want to prove to everyone that they should have played in the Super Bowl last year. It should have been them and not the Patriots.
2: Yeah, I still have questions about the Broncos play calling. This is the second week in a row that you're down double digits and you had to fight your way back in the game. So what that tells me is that the play calling is an issue still. And I know that it was an issue last year with Sean Payton and Bo Nix. I know they had their little ins and out or whatever. So this play calling with Davis Webb as the offensive coordinator was supposed to fix that. It still doesn't look smooth. It still doesn't look as efficient as you might want it to be. But I guess, you know, if you're winning, you're able to fix it through the winning. So it's not too bad. But there is still some holes in the play calling that if they play the more organized team and a better team, then it would be hard to come back on. Also on the other side, it does help that you have one of the better defenses in the league. So I will say that about the Broncos is that their defense helps a lot, and the play calling needs to get better throughout the week for them to go forth.
0: Indeed. So like you said, Sean Payton needs to, you know, figure this out, and, you know, hopefully, well, obviously Raiders, hopefully this doesn't happen. I know Broncos fans are hoping, you know, that this keeps up. So we'll see how it goes in these next couple weeks.
2: Yeah. On the other side, though, before we walk away, there was a long... on the last offensive drive by the Broncos, there was a little controversy play-wise, because there was a point in time, I think it was third down, and Bo Nix threw an out route to the receiver, and then it looked like an interception from the Rams. But the referees called a pass interference on the play. And in review, it definitely, or in the replay, I guess, it definitely did not look like a pass interference. It looked like, at most, if it was a flag, it should have been offensive interference, because he was holding on to the jersey
0: yeah.
2: of the defender, but there wasn't no pushing and pulling from the cornerback. It looked like it was good defense from what I saw. And if it, and even if it was a hole, you're able to put, or you're able to put your hands on the receiver within 5 yards, and I believe it was within 5 yards. So that being said, that hurt the Rams in the game because it gave them a first down automatically, and then like three straight plays after that, the Rams were. Had penalties that kept resetting first and goal for the Broncos to finally get the touchdown in, which kind of didn't look like a touchdown to me, but the Broncos were able to get the touchdown, the game-winning touchdown, to seal the deal.
0: Indeed. So, yeah, like you said, I didn't think it was pass interference. Like, since you mentioned that, man, I want to ask you this, because when, at what point do we, like, flag players for flopping? Because it looked like a flop from the Broncos receiver. So
2: no, absolutely.
0: So when do we start punishing them for flopping? I want to know that, because I think the NBA did the same thing a little bit.
2: Yeah, they did it, and then
0: it just got away.
2: They stopped calling it. Yeah.
0: So I wonder if the NFL. We'll do the same thing, because if it looks completely obvious on the replay, they have to flag that.
2: Yeah.
0: So that's my consideration to the NFL.
2: Yeah, but it's like the defense doesn't really get a lot of they don't get a lot of leeway to do anything, because in a couple of these games, I feel like this week specifically there was a whole bunch of issues with the referees throughout all the games. A couple game, like in the Kansas City Miami game, there was a roughing the passer call on Patrick Mahomes, but it was like, okay, the player went and hit Patrick Mahomes as he threw the ball, but they called roughing the passer that, oh, he they called the defender, like, he rammed Patrick Mahomes into the ground. Which was like, again, how do you, as a defender, how do you play, or how do you do that? Like, how do you not tackle someone into the ground as your momentum is putting you towards the ground?
0: I know. It just helps the narrative that people are putting out there, that the NFL is, you know, protecting Patrick Mahomes with this kind of play.
2: I mean, to be fair, I ain't gonna lie, the Raiders also, in their favor, had a call like that too, a roughing the passer call like that too.
0: Oh, wasn't that in the second half? Because I thought I saw that too on Kirk Cousins.
2: Yeah, I forgot what quarter it was, but there was a roughing the passer call, same call of like, oh, the defender rammed him into the ground, which, like, again, how does the defender not ram the quarterback into the ground when their momentum, when both players' feet are not touching the ground, not get to the ground? So it's just like, how do you, as a defender, how do you play that? And I think that's like, kind of sucks as a defender. Like, how do I prevent this from happening in the moment?
0: Indeed.
2: You know, it's not like I'm purposely trying to pick them up and pile drive them. You know, so.
0: So hopefully the NFL looks at that and, you know, try to make sure they know, okay, what's the minimum to call a rough of the passer. And I hope they do the same with pass interferences as well. So
2: Yeah. I know they did a year of reviewing pass interference, but I think you should bring that back permanently.
0: Yeah.
2: I think that should be a challengeable call for teams to be able to challenge on, if it is or is not a pass interference. Like, it'd be like the equivalent of ABS challenges, I guess.
0: Indeed.
2: That being said, we could take it to some college football.
0: Indeed. So let's just start with one that I know a lot of people want us to talk about. So Oregon came to the Coliseum confident. They were favored, by the way, to win this game. But a lot of people were expecting a big-time competitive game. I was expecting a high-scoring game, but Oregon would come out on top 41-27. So obviously, you know, after that targeting call on Dante Moore, and yes, Oregon fans and fans out there, I say this as a USC fan, that was a dirty play, and that defender should have been suspended way more games than just one, in my opinion. So, there's that. And so their backup QB would go out there. Let me try and pull up his name. But he threw for 289 yards and threw for two touchdowns. So he would pick up the pieces and give Oregon the game. Dylan Raiola, that's his name.
2: Dylan, yeah.
0: So, Matt, let me ask... ask all this. And I want USC fans to, you know, answer this as well. Is Lincoln Riley gone after this season?
2: If you're asking me, he should have been gone. If this keeps up, yeah, he's gone. I think Lincoln Riley should have been gone probably a year ago. Just because the expectation was college playoffs.
0: Yeah.
2: And we have yet to sniff a college playoff.
0: We only have a little sniff, a little nibble of that in year one.
2: Yeah, in the Pac-12 championship, right.
0: Yeah.
2: Outside of that, it's been losing season. I mean, winning seasons, according to record, but losing seasons.
0: Yeah, that was the concern. Why is he making it acceptable that we go 8-4 every year?
2: Like that wasn't the expectation when you got here and you brought Caleb Williams over here. The expectation was to elevate us, especially when we moved conferences from the Pac-12 to the Big Ten. Our elevation, the move was to elevate the program back to relevancy, to a position of power that they used to be in, but we have yet to be that. So, if you're asking me, yeah, he should have been gone.
0: I was really excited when Lincoln Riley was named the head coach of USC in 2021.
2: And me too. I ain't gonna lie. I liked the move. I was excited to see what was coming.
0: Yeah, we all saw what he did in Oklahoma. He would bring Oklahoma to, you know, the top 7 in, you know, in the AP poll rankings, and we completely expected that when he got here. And the fact that he did the complete opposite and, you know, just, you know, be a laid back guy is just, yeah, there has to be a change on, you know, the coaching side of things.
2: Yeah, I think that it sucks to see.
0: We gave you 5 years to get us to the playoffs, but you're not even, you know, giving it to us. This is their last year, and now it has to end. It has to.
2: Yeah, don't let the door hit you.
0: And let me ask you this: if somehow they let go of Lincoln Riley, who do you think they'll hire as a head coach?
2: I genuinely don't have any prospects. I'm not sure.
0: Now,
2: do you have somebody?
0: I have three people in mind. So, one guy that comes to mind, he was linked to USC for years, and, you know, he never got the head coaching job. Eric Bieniemy. Okay. He was supposed to be a head coach for a lot of NFL teams. He had head coaching interviews for a lot of NFL teams in the past, but, you know, he just, like I said, never got the head coaching job. So if you cannot get a head coaching job at the NFL, why not do it at USC? Which, by the way, he's from Southern California too. So,
2: I like that.
0: So that Eric Bieniemy is my first option. Now, my other two, you're probably not going to like. Second one, Mike Tomlin. Now, while he is used to, you know, being 500 in the NFL. He's a young guy, which brings accountability to his players, and that's what, you know, this NFL culture needs, accountability. And Lincoln Riley, you know, he's lacking accountability for his players. And, you know, what he did on Saturday, just giving that player that made that rough hit on Dante Moore just one game suspension, that's a really good example. So, Mike Tomlin is another option for me. Another option for me, Brian Flores.
2: Okay. I like Brian Flores.
0: We need a new mindset defensively, because we've seen it these last 5 years, and Oklahoma fans have seen this as well on a Lincoln Riley team, that while you have a top three defense, and no, not defense, a top three offense in college football, your defense is like below three defense. So we need that new mindset on defense, and you know, Brian Flores being the genius that he is defensively, he could work things out over there. So
2: yeah, Brian Flores. I like those options. Those options are good. He brings something fresh and new to the program. I just hope they find someone soon, because I don't want to watch the rest of the season with Lincoln Riley on this team. It doesn't make me excited.
0: I mean, like I said, I was excited when we hired him, but
2: yeah,
0: he just never was able to bring it.
2: Yeah, Any other? Before we move on, to quote on that suspension or the, you know, that hit that the player did, it was just, yeah, the response from the coach, from Lincoln Riley himself.
0: Oh, he said that he didn't see what he was doing.
2: Not the fact that he didn't like see his reaction of like him celebrating the hit. It was more so like, I don't know, like, I think he was more, water down the back. Like, he just, like, okay, that happened.
0: Like, he's trying to protect his guy.
2: Yeah.
0: Like,
2: I get it. Maybe
0: pretend it didn't happen.
2: Yeah, like, maybe it was just, like, media. Like, he didn't want to bash his player in front of everybody. But I didn't like how he didn't reprimand him, I guess, in at least a little bit publicly. I didn't like how you just like, oh yeah, they asked him like, oh, why was he on the sideline? Oh, he's part of the team. And like, man, he's just short. Hopefully he did like reprimand him, and I know he's suspended for a game, but maybe like, you know, just like make sure like he knows that like, bro, like that wasn't cool, like you didn't, like that wasn't a good thing to do, and then you celebrating after did not help the situation. Mm. It doesn't make you look cool. It doesn't make you better. I didn't like the reaction from Lincoln Riley after the game about that.
0: Yeah. But yeah, talking about this game really had me, you know, down. Like I haven't in a while. So
2: I mean it was close for the most part.
0: Yeah,
2: I mean,
0: to be honest with you, I'm surprised they only dropped 6 spots. I thought they would go in the 20s.
2: They're what?
0: They're 18.
2: 19 now? 18.
0: 18. And Oregon jumped to from 20 to 15.
2: Okay.
0: So
2: what's our next ranked opponent?
0: Our next opponent, I think it's Ohio State. In 3 weeks.
2: Oh, we have Ohio State, and then Indiana. I think after that we have Indiana, yeah.
0: Oh, and Penn State too, but I don't think they're ranked.
2: Yeah.
0: All right, well, while I look at that, let's talk about this game too. So, here it is. Yeah, Penn State's not ranked. So our next ranked opponent is Ohio State on Halloween.
2: Okay.
0: It's going to be scary.
2: Spooky season.
0: So Ole Miss, Florida. What a game.
2: What a game.
0: Dominant game for Florida.
2: Florida looks established.
0: That run game, though. Jaden Baugh, 3 touchdowns. Aaron Filo, their quarterback, 1 passing touchdown and a rushing touchdown. this team looks elite.
2: Yeah, they look amazing. Ole Miss looked like they just won an emotional game last week, which they did. And I don't know, they look out of sorts all game. I expected them to be more dominant, but it looked like they put a lot of their eggs in the LSU game because it looked like they came out a little short early. And then as the game kept going on, kept going back and forth, and Florida, you know, the environment there in the swamp was amazing, and they were able to prevail and just match the energy level and increase the energy level of the crowd.
0: Indeed.
2: It was amazing.
0: And you know, I'm glad you mentioned the swamp, because I've always had this thought, and Matt, I think you would relate to this too. If we have not, if we were not Cal State Long Beach students, I wonder how it would be like if we went to a school that's part of the SEC and experience that SEC atmosphere.
2: It would be amazing.
0: Indeed. It would be the greatest four years of our lives, literally.
2: It would genuinely be amazing, bro, because they sell out every crowd, and the community there looks amazing. The environment looks amazing. And it would genuinely be amazing. Like, and then, like, everything in the South is, like, connected. Like, it's not, like, a big city like L.A. Yeah. It's, like, everything in the South is, like, connected. Everyone knows each other. And everyone's, you know, rooting for the same goal and the same thing. So, yeah, doing that in the South would be, like, it would genuinely blow everything out. Any other experience out the water, like, genuinely.
0: I've said this before, I'm going over too. I've always told my cousin that lives in Texas, we need to go to a Texas A&M game. Because from Katy, Texas, because that's where they live, to College Station, to Texas A&M, that's like an hour 10 away. And if for some reason, if I go visit them for Thanksgiving, hopefully on that Saturday, I need to check. I need to know what it feels like to be at an SEC game. It needs to be felt. Like, no other way to put it.
2: Yeah.
0: And so with that being said, one more game before we call it. Texas and Tennessee. I thought Tennessee had them.
2: Yeah.
0: I thought Tennessee had them. After they got the onside kick. But yeah, just a lot of offensive mistakes on Tennessee's part that, you know, that cost him, which forced him to, you know, go for the Hail Mary, and obviously they did not get it. But
2: yeah, I genuinely think that Arch Manning is just an okay quarterback, and I think for that team that's okay, because that Texas team all around is really good. So he doesn't have to be, like, ultra elite to for that team to succeed.
0: I've said it too. When I reacted to the game, I was kind of disappointed in him, because a lot of people were expecting Arch Manning to be, you know, a first round quarterback, and he did not play like that in this game against Tennessee. Because I mentioned, while he did pretty good against Ohio State, how can you do in an atmosphere where everyone is against you? Show that in Tennessee. But while he won, he was kind of a disappointment.
2: Yeah.
0: And I think what you're saying is true about when you said on Friday that Chambliss, they need to look at him more than Arch Manning.
2: Yeah, he looks more... He just looks more of, like, what you might want on a franchise quarterback. You know, maybe Arch has a better arm or whatever the case may be, but I think Chambliss could be a quarterback that you could mold to your liking for the future.
0: Indeed.
2: Anything else?
0: That looks like we wrapped that up there.
2: For sure. That being said, guys, this is Beyond the Game. And it's your host, Matty Ice, and Enrique Rodriguez. We'll catch you guys Next Monday on Beyond the Game, we'll talk about week 4 and any other news that pops up. Come back later at 5 o'clock
1: for a sports block,
2: starting with Gordon for 2, dunk discussions around the bases and
1: ball at the beach. And then later today, or in about an hour or so, the Third Wives Club is going to come up after this. So we'll catch you guys next Monday for Beyond the Game. And lock in with us.
0: Peace out, y'all.
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1: For 22 West Radio News, this is Alexis DeMaria. Gavin Newsom signed a legislative package regulating the online activity of children and their interactions with AI technology. The package includes AB 1405, co-authored by Long Beach District 69 State Assembly Rep. Josh Lowenthal, establishing a California AI Auditor Registry. It requires auditors to remain financially transparent, independent from the industry, and uphold standards of objectivity when assessing AI systems. Lowenthal co-authored AB 1709 as well, which also passed, prohibiting social media platforms from providing users under the age of 16 from addictive features online. AB 1709 also establishes the eSafety Advisory Commission underneath the California Department of Justice, which will advise the Attorney General regarding further regulatory legislation.
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2: How about some?
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2: I like it.

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1: For 22 West Radio News, this is Alexis DeMaria. Gavin Newsom signed a legislative package regulating the online activity of children and their interactions with AI technology. The package includes AB 1405, co-authored by Long Beach District 69 State Assembly Rep. Josh Lowenthal, establishing a California AI Auditor Registry. It requires auditors to remain financially transparent, independent from the industry, and uphold standards of objectivity when assessing AI systems. Lowenthal co-authored AB 1709 as well, which also passed, prohibiting social media platforms from providing users under the age of 16 from addictive features online. AB 1709 also establishes the eSafety Advisory Commission underneath the California Department of Justice, which will advise the Attorney General regarding further regulatory legislation.
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0: Welcome to the Third Wives Club. I'm your host, Val, the fourth wife. Bella, what are you?
1: My name's Sarah Jessica Parker.
0: Bella Jessica Parker.
1: Bella Jessica Parker.
0: Today no, we're gonna sing. So that's the end of the episode, you guys. Thank you so much.
1: This is the end of our radio show at that.
0: This is the end. Today.
1: This is the end. Your name is Jim Morrison.
0: Oh, I don't know who that is. Who is she?
1: Haven't heard of her.
0: Today we are going to be showcasing a bunch of songs that we want to listen to. A lot of them are from Bella. I put a few of them in there for myself as well, because we have speakers where we live record this. And I want to hear them from speakers. And that includes Single Ladies by Beyonce.
1: Of course it does.
0: And that's about it. That's actually about it. I put a few more,
1: it's
0: but...
1: It's actually that for an hour.
0: Yeah. I'll do that on April 1st. Trust. You know what? Put that down. Notebook. Notepad. Anyway. The first song that I have is from Bella.
1: Which, wait. Hold on. I want to know. I don't want it in the right order. What song is it? Let me look.
0: They're not in the right order.
1: Okay. Yeah, play that one.
0: Okay.
1: Play the Britney Spears song first, of course. I'm so like you.
0: Yeah. Yeah. I hate Britney Spears. Let's talk about it after the song.

0: I hate Britney Spears for that reason, you know? Don't you agree? You were agreeing with me when we were off air.
1: Yeah.
0: Now, I love Britney Spears. Britney Spears is great. She retired from
1: music. Do
0: you want
1: to shave her heads?
0: No. Boo. Boo joke. Boo. Her mental health is very important. And you know what? She sold all her music for $200 million, I think it was like a year or two ago. And she said she's never going to do music again. And you know what?
1: She's going to keep dancing in the mirrors on Instagram.
0: Yeah. And I read her book. Trust me. She could do so much more revenge, and I'd be perfectly fine with it.
1: Ghostwriters does she have for that book?
0: I don't know. But whatever story was worked up in it, insane. The next song I have is from someone who released 4 new songs, all of them flops. That's not true. But this,
1: does it rhyme with Baylor Bift?
0: Yep, it is Mailer Mift.
1: Is it the song I put on there?
0: It is the song that you put on
1: there.
0: Okay. But it's not the only Taylor Swift song.
1: Oh, for context, the next song is about to play. I only put it on there because it mentions James Dean.
0: Oh, my God. Save your face.
1: Who died 71 years ago on Wednesday.
0: Okay.
1: Rest in peace, Jimmy Dean. I miss you every
0: Come
1: day.
0: Back to the five and dime.
1: Jimmy Dean.
0: You know what? We can also bring up the fact that it's one of the greatest pop songs of the 21st century.
1: No,
0: and
1: it's not.
0: Oh, I'm sorry. What's
1: Nothing by Taylor Swift is the greatest pop song of the
0: You can't
1: century.
0: Even say it right. You can't even say that
1: Taylor
0: sentence
1: Swift?
0: Properly.
1: The biggest flop song of the century? I think so.
0: Right.
1: Flop.
0: Right. Not just the riffs that you make on this radio show. That's the biggest flop of the century. You're
1: here too.
0: Yeah, but I'm like half here.
1: That's why I feel like.
0: What
1: does that even mean? You're fully here.
0: No, I'm not.
1: Oh, it's the Deaniversary.
0: Dina.
1: Thank you, Edward, for that. The Deaniversary.
0: Oh my God, I thought you said Dina, and I was like, from Superstore.
1: Adele Danzeem.
0: Danzeem. Here's Style by Taylor Swift, one of the greatest pop songs ever made.
1: No
0: argument.
1: No.

0: terrible.
1: That's really funny. That's really funny for you to say. Trash. No, I love Taylor Swift. Can you like let me finish?
0: No.
1: Can a man speak?
0: For once in your life, can you? For once in this entire
1: Hang on, I'm
0: going to
1: interrupt a woman for 1 second. Taylor Swift, I will defend a lot of her work, except the 4 songs she recently released.
0: Elizabeth Taylor.
1: No, I like that song. I like
0: it's
1: that song.
0: It's the worst song ever.
1: I like that song, but it's like, bad, but I still want to listen to
0: it. Every time a singular note of one of her songs hits my ears, immediately the worst song ever. So every song after becomes the worst song ever.
1: Yeah, that's why nobody likes.
0: No. A lot of people love me, Val. Why does she keep her hair like that?
1: Like what? The bangs plus long? I don't know what
0: it's
1: called.
0: The unlined red lip really gets me.
1: She didn't do a red lip at the VMAs yesterday.
0: I don't care. For all the money she had.
1: I pressed the wrong button too. I pressed it on again.
0: Don't silence
1: the next song is Dream Baby Dream by somebody.

0: trash. Just kidding. That was a good song. And you know what? You know what about that band? That I don't know if we can say the name of on radio, so I'm not going to test it. They have an album that's regarded as an amazing album. It's self-titled, and it sucks. And that's the only exposure I know of that.
1: We listened to one of their songs last season, Surrender.
0: Yeah.
1: Because I was obsessed with
0: it. From that album.
1: That song is so good.
0: Okay, I'll agree with you, because I can't remember. I can't remember that song.
1: But Surrender.
0: Oh, wait, yeah.
1: Surrender. Wait, I like that song.
0: The rest of that album is like him doing this, like, like, he's just making weird noises throughout, like, 45 minutes. Avant-garde.
1: Who?
0: Taylor Swift art pop avant-garde album win.
1: Oh, that's what it sounds like. Is the sound of her red lipstick cap coming off and on?
0: She didn't wear red lipstick last time.
1: She's worn red lipstick for a majority of her career.
0: She looks great at the VMAs.
1: No, she didn't.
0: You didn't see it.
1: How do you know that?
0: Because you said you didn't know that she didn't have a red lip.
1: I didn't say that I didn't know. I just said I don't care.
0: That's the biggest Taylor Swift news of the century.
1: I just said I didn't care. I didn't say I didn't watch it or didn't see
0: it. No red lip. Pink lip.
1: I just didn't care.
0: Lip.
1: I wasn't paying attention
0: lip.
1: To her.
0: Ooh, who sings Rome?
1: The B-52s.
0: All right, the next song is the B-52s, Rome.
1: Whoa.
0: We have a ton of songs. There's like 25 here.
1: Yeah, just play it.
0: You know what? Don't tell me what to do, okay?

0: That was the C31s. The next song is the one that we've all been waiting for. I think we should just immediately go into it, because I don't know about you, but I'm very tired.
1: What song?
0: Can you, like, let me hype it up first? It is...
1: The Taylor Swift song, isn't it?
0: No, it's not. It's a Beyonce song, the one that I brought up the beginning of the episode.
1: Oh, okay. Fine, then I am excited about that.
0: Yeah. Excited because you get Play to hear... It. Okay, this is the greatest song.
1: Play it.
0: The greatest pop song of the 21st century. Here is Single Ladies by Beyonce. No, I do have Tim McGraw on next, though.

0: You can't like
1: what?
0: What?
1: I'll be your shotgun rider today.
0: You're not gonna believe what's next. No.
1: Oh, it's a song about us.
0: No, it's a song about Neil Armstrong though. I almost said Louis Armstrong. It's called "Man on the Moon" by R.E.M.
1: It's not about.
0: It's a very happy song.
1: Do you not know
0: very
1: what
0: positive.
1: It's not about Neil Armstrong.
0: No. But, it's about, hey, I'm improvising.
1: It's about Andy Kaufman.
0: Who?
1: The comedian.
0: So the song's supposed to be funny? Let's see.
1: Oh my God.

0: Sorry. We like turned the microphones on right in the middle of those two songs because I totally forgot. Whoops. We're talking about RuPaul's Drag Race to our two active listeners.
1: Yup. Wait, I want to see what song we can play next.
0: I thought you said keep talking.
2: Oh my god, of course you added that.
0: What? Which one?
2: Whatever. Can you play...
0: Wait, which one?
2: That. Play the mouse song. Play...
0: Oh.
2: Play the damn Shakira mouse song.
0: Here is Ciega...
3: Tormunda.
0: Say it in the mic.
1: No, you say it.
0: I don't know how to say it.
1: Play it.
0: I can't read it this far. I'm so sorry, but it's a Shakira song. It's one of my favorites. Think of the trumpet when you hear it. Think of it like a tiny mice.
1: Think of it as the little mouse from Cinderella. I don't remember its name. Gus?
0: I don't think of that one. I think of...
1: Oh, Coraline, the little Mr. Babinski's mice.
0: Yeah. Yeah.
1: The jumping mice.
0: Yeah. Yeah. All right. Hopefully it plays the right song.

0: Bella wanted me to let you guys know.
1: I didn't say anything. Nothing of the sort.
0: If you're wondering why this episode feels a little different, I'm tired.
1: And I'm not. I don't know what Val's problem
0: I don't know.
1: Is.
0: I don't know. I said this off. We were trying to find a way to figure out what we should say. I'm tired. I don't feel good. I didn't eat like good food for the past, 19 years. So
1: we didn't ask for your life story.
0: And Bella doesn't have any excuse. And I did mute her microphone, so you can't hear her. So the next song we have is Grandma, Tim McGraw.
2: Grandma, can you sue Val?
0: I don't think they can hear you. Here, I'll put
2: Grandma.
0: You. Okay.
1: Grandma, Mom, and the cat. Can you sue Val for me? Thank you.
0: Wow. I see how low we're going.
1: Why
0: okay.
1: did you pick a Tim McGraw song?
0: It's not a Tim McGraw song.
1: You
0: it's
1: said it was Tim,
0: it's Tim McGraw by Taylor Swift. Here is Tim McGraw by Taylor Swift.

0: That was Tim McGraw by Taylor Swift. Bella, have you ever been to the thrift shop that is on Guantanamo Bay?
1: No, but I went to the one Macklemore went to.
0: Wait, what did I say? Gift shop?
1: You said thrift shop.
0: Oh, I meant gift shop.
1: Okay, for context, I was talking about, I saw somebody that had, this does not relate to the song
0: at
1: all.
0: No, it doesn't.
1: But we were talking about like war and war crimes. And so I was talking about, I saw somebody with a Guantanamo Bay stuffed animal. And I was just questioning why there was one.
0: Does Guantanamo Bay count as a war crime? Is it still active? Hey, call in.
1: Isn't Guantanamo Bay a prison?
0: I thought it was like a quote unquote prison where it's like they tortured people there. Anyway, the next song that we have for you.
1: It's a military base located in Cuba, blah, blah, blah, blah. U.S. pays $4,000 in rent to the Cuban government. What?
0: The prisoners have to pay?
1: No.
0: Oh.
1: 2002 military prison. Okay, it's for terrorism. Thank you, Ned.
0: Oh, my God. Okay, the next song I have is from... Oh, interesting segue to 9/11. Here we have The Chicks. And I'm ashamed that the president of the United States is from Texas. There's Your Trouble by The Chicks. And you know what? After they said that...
1: Thank you for that clarification, Mom. But is it also not a military base? I know it's an actual bay as well. I didn't think they just named it that. I didn't think the United
0: States... Fishing on Guantanamo Bay.
1: Under the boardwalk.
0: Here is There's Your Trouble by The Chicks. We'll play... I think we have like time for one more song after that.

0: We should have an episode dedicated to the pop icon Jewel. And I just thought of that right now. The Paola pop icon known as Jewel. J-E-W-E-L. Jewel.
1: Jewel.
0: I have three copies of her album because my parents had them.
1: Is that the next song you're going to play?
0: No, I don't know any Jewel songs.
1: Oh! Wait, what's on the list? Hold on, I'm going to look at the list.
0: I have Angel by Madonna, 300 something by After. I don't want to play American Pie, and then I have the Twin Peaks theme. I was going to play us out with the Twin Peaks theme.
2: Angel. You must be an angel.
0: Because you're an angel. I didn't like this song when I was a kid.
1: I don't like the Cameron Winter song at all.
0: Okay.
1: I don't care for the contemporary now.
0: I don't care for the contemporary. Let's go back to the...
1: Geese? What about the goose?
0: Let's go back to the ancient times, Madonna.

0: You're an angel. It was a tired episode, at least for me. I don't know what your issue
1: was. It was a trite episode. Boring, dull, unimaginative.
0: But hey.
1: Done before.
0: 8 million listeners, so. Ugh. Yup.
1: Try being an influencer for a day.
0: Try being an influencer for a day.
1: Try being a radio show host for a day.
0: Yeah, it's tough work. I downloaded all these songs an hour before we got here.
1: To Greece.
0: Travel with me to Greece. Now it sounds like Trump.
1: Hey guys, it's me, Cartman.
0: All right.
1: I'm going to Greece.
0: We have to end it here. I'm going to put on the Twin Peaks theme song because it was in the huge pile of music we had here. See you next week.
1: Come with me to Twin Peaks.
0: Come with me to Twin Peaks. Goodbye.
1: Kyle MacLachlan.
0: Is still alive.

0: Hello, hello, hello. Good afternoon, everybody. If you're listening, drop me a monkey emoji in our text chain. If you're listening, I have a friend right here sitting next to me. You want to introduce yourself?
1: Hi, my name is Alexis. I've been here for every show. Usually I'm introducing Michaela, but today Michaela is introducing me.
0: Yes, this is Alexis DeMaria, host of The Void.
1: And this is Michaela, host of Beltron is Busy.
0: That is me. Today's theme, sad girl fall. Why? I don't know. Been feeling pretty sad lately. Nothing in particular, really. Famous last words. Anyways, we just listened to Kokomo by Japanese Breakfast. Up next, we have some Julia Jacklin, Don't Know How to Keep Loving You. Probably one of the saddest songs, but it's okay because we're going to wrap this all into a nice tiny bow by the end. And we're going to listen to the song now. Shout out my LA's team, giving you guys a shout out because you're listening. Love you guys. All right,

0: That was Girl of Constant Sorrow by Joan Baez. And before that, we listened to Don't Know How to Keep Loving You by Julia Jacklin. That was one of two of the Joan Baez songs that I will be playing today. Alexis, what's your go-to song when you're sad?
1: Recently, it's been Diamonds and Rust by Joan Baez.
0: Ooh.
1: Which is not on today's track list, but it's okay. I've been really listening to a song, but I have to save it for later. Because you're playing it.
0: Oh, I'm playing it?
1: You're playing it.
0: Oh, yes, I am playing it. Okay. The theme of today's show is Sad Girl Fall, so it's going to be mainly like female artists. But if it wasn't that, I would be playing a lot more Leonard Cohen. That's actually what I've been listening to a lot as of recently. mainly the whole Death of a Ladies' Man album.
1: Experiencing the suffering that comes with desire. Fall.
0: Yes. Harvest Moon just passed.
1: Yep.
0: I was really sick on Harvest Moon.
1: I was listening to the Neil Young album and crying and journaling.
0: I was at work.
1: Your tummy hurt.
0: My tummy hurt real bad after work, though. I don't know what it was, but I feel better now.
1: New beginnings. Things were revealed.
0: New beginnings. We're going through a new season right now. We will come out stronger after this. There's not a timeline in this universe that we don't come out more resilient. You know what I'm saying?
1: That's so true, and it's so beautiful.
0: You just got to stay optimistic. Ladies, keep your crowns up.
1: Keep your head up. Your crown is slipping.
0: Let the tears just fall. But keep your head up.
1: And the tears will dry on their own.
0: This is true. Up next, I have a song called When I Meet You by Hala Bastian. I don't know if it's going to play the song that I downloaded because it tends to do this on me, but let's hope. And then after, we got Miss Fiona Apple. But of course...

0: Thank you to everyone who is listening to Beltron is Busy, especially Alan Ivara. Alan Ivara, have you ever heard Fiona Apple? Are you ready to hear Fiona Apple? Please open your mind, open your heart, open your soul to Fiona Apple.
1: And I really want you to listen to the lyrics. Really intake what she's saying, because she has a lot to say.
0: This is off When the Pawn, which is a very good Fiona Apple album. Michaela, what's your favorite Fiona
1: Title.
0: Apple? Yeah.
1: Title, sorry.
0: I lie in an early bed.
1: What's your favorite album from Fiona Apple?
0: Ooh.
1: I just feel like I'm a college radio warrior because I'm just playing Fiona Apple a lot. And I'm going to play one of the most basic college radio songs later by Fiona Apple.
0: Yeah, and I'm going to play When the Pawn. I brought my When the Pawn CD for my show after
1: this. We're just being really basic today, but that's okay.
0: That's okay because it's okay to be just like other college radio DJs because all college radio DJs are beautiful and kind.
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1: I know a few of those people that like to create on Station Playlist. I'm going to stop talking now, and we're going to listen to Miss Apple.
0: Alan, listen.

0: That was Tying the Leaves by The Female Species. Before that, we listened to I Know by Fiona Apple. And up next, we have some cat power. Sia Love. What's your story? We're going to start this new thing. Story time corner. What's your story, Alexis?
1: I have a story. I live by the Food for Less in Long Beach. A Food for Less, not the Food for Less. You don't know which one specifically. That's okay. I ran out of toilet paper. I needed to go buy toilet paper. I go with my dear friend Jocelyn, where I just grab the toilet paper. We get in line. We're about to check out. These people in front of us, they turn. They look at what we have on the conveyor belt. They say, "Wow, you're buying a lot of toilet paper." I was really confused. You don't really buy toilet paper in small, medium, large quantities. You buy it in the pack that it comes in. I was really upset. I felt really sad. Kind of the theme of this episode. They said, "Why are you buying that much toilet paper?" I said, I wish I could buy less, I guess. And then they said, "Well, have you seen Seinfeld?" I said, "No, I haven't seen Seinfeld."
0: That's like your culture.
1: Surprisingly, I have not seen Seinfeld. They said, "Well, you know, Seinfeld makes a joke about that." I'm sure Seinfeld makes a joke about a lot of things
0: that they're not supposed to be laughing and joking about.
1: Yeah, it's not funny. I'm just trying to buy stuff. So that's my sad story. Michaela, please, I need to know what your story is.
0: I don't have a sad story, but I have a story that happened today.
1: Okay.
0: So, Alexis next to me, as you guys may or may not know, roommate. We live together.
1: Yeah.
0: It's morning. She's preparing for her radio show. Today they're going to play some CDs, not to spoil the next hour.
1: But stay tuned in, please.
0: Stay tuned in. They're going to play some songs off of different CDs. Anyways, she grabs the CD. I forgot which one it is, but it's a Portishead CD. I just don't know what album it is. She goes, "Can I bring this?" And I said, "Well, you know, when I went to San Francisco this summer, a 35-year-old male photographer bought me that at the Amoeba Music in San Francisco."
1: Wait, can you speak a little bit more about his identifiable hand tattoos?
0: I'm out with this grown man. And I see... I just noticed his hand, and he has, like, hand tattoos on all five fingers, and they are, like, the skeleton bone outline tattooed, but on further inspection, they are actually chess pieces in the outline of the skeleton of his finger.
1: Bone to chess piece.
0: Yeah, exactly. It was really disgusting. And then he took photos of me on his 8mm camera.
1: Where are those?
0: Don't know.
1: Those are in the archive. He has like a red string.
0: Stop. Stop now.
1: What did he say when he purchased the Portishead CD for you?
0: He goes, I think I said something like, "Oh, I don't really listen to much Portishead." He's like, "You don't listen to much Portishead? Just take this as a gift from me. And let me know when you listen to it." And I was deeply disturbed. All I got out of that was a Portishead CD and a roll of Portra 400. So,
1: yeah. And the story.
0: And the story. Because I tend to do a lot of things for the experience, and then this happens. But anyways, Sea of Love by Cat Power. Ooh. Then after that, we're going to listen to Give You My Lovin' by Mazzy Star off of She Hangs Brightly, which I think is her best album. Ooh, controversial? I don't know.

0: That was Giving You My Lovin' by Mazzy Star. Before that, we listened to See a Love by Cat Power. Emma Chavez joined us. Say hello.
1: Hey. What's up? Beltron is busy. How are we doing?
0: We're doing amazing. It's Sad Girl Fall.
1: Yes. It is Sad Girl Fall.
0: It's a little
2: We're sad. Not doing well. Nobody's really doing well.
1: Yeah.
0: We're hiding.
1: That's okay, though.
0: Behind our smiles.
1: That's what fall is for.
2: We're building the foundations.
1: For us to fall. And then when spring comes,
0: yes,
1: we get back up.
0: Exactly. We spring back up.
1: We come back to life.
0: You guys, I am not a fan of daylight savings time, and that is coming up.
1: Yeah.
2: I thought they got rid of that.
1: Cal convinced me of that, and then it was fake news.
0: Cal gave you fake news?
1: Yes, Cal was convinced that this was happening. I was like, there's no way this is happening. And they're like, no, it's happening. And I was like,
0: They talked about it, but I feel like that has to go. I feel like it'd be years until
1: they
0: that.
1: Tried to pass a bill.
0: Yeah, I feel like that's.
1: But that's all.
2: They're talking about a lot of things like data centers and space, guys. What do we think about that?
1: Yeah, and super intelligence.
0: Yep. A lot of thoughts.
1: Lots of crazy things.
0: Emma, what's a song that you go to when you're sad? Like, your go-to sad song?
1: Ooh, my go-to sad song? Probably something from Elliott Smith's XO album.
0: Ooh.
1: Probably something like Question Mark or maybe Bled White.
0: I have a confession. I actually didn't like Elliott Smith until I was at my lowest maybe last year, and then it all started to click to me. I was like, oh, yeah. Okay. I actually really love this
1: Have guy. You listened to XO?
0: Maybe not all the way.
1: I love the album. There's a song about journalism.
0: Oh.
1: Kind of. I don't know. That's how I interpreted it.
0: Anytime there's like any type of media that like speaks about journalism in any way, I'm like, oh, journalism media.
2: When Harry Met Sally?
0: Yeah, we can claim
1: all the
0: that.
1: President's Men?
0: We are going to be Woodward and Bernstein.
2: That's to reveal one of our Halloween costumes.
1: Exciting.
0: One of them.
1: That's so exciting.
2: If you know anybody that looks like Richard Nixon and is interested in following us around for one evening around Halloween time.
1: Bailey might be interested in this. Bailey has a weird obsession with, well, I don't know if it's about Nixon. She loves JFK.
2: Yeah, I need a Richard
1: Nixon. But that's kind of included in that. I don't know.
0: Franco says that Emma Chavez is based and, Blood, White as Fire, the original favorite, his favorite Elliott Smith album, Bottled Up and Exploded, top five Elliott Smith song.
1: So true, Franco. You're so right. Thank you for that.
0: Don't say you're so right to him on air.
1: Oh, I'm sorry.
0: He's going to run with that.
1: One time I almost stole one of your cigarettes, but I didn't. Just so you know.
2: On not sad news, Michaela and I just found out that we might be going to the IE soon.
1: What?
0: We are going to the IE for a birthday party.
1: For who?
2: Hopefully.
0: Sources.
1: Mysterious powers.
2: I love the Inland Empire. If you're from the Inland Empire,
0: I don't like the Inland Empire. If you're from the Inland Empire,
1: hey.
0: One big knuckle sandwich to you.
2: What?
0: Oh, just kidding.
1: I love Riverside.
2: I love Soup and Fresh. I love Irwindale.
1: Ooh.
0: Irwindale is not the Inland Empire.
1: True.
2: They're going to kill me.
0: Shout out East Bell. Shout out Hurupa Valley.
2: Shout out Riverside.
0: What about Moreno Valley?
1: Does Chino count?
0: Yeah.
1: Yeah.
2: Shout out my aunt who died.
1: No shout out Chino, though. Chino's fine.
0: Alrighty. We have It Ain't Me, Babe, but Joan Baez.
1: Hey!
0: And then after that, we got one more Fiona Apple song. And then the LFG. Spirits are going to be lifted, and it's going to be okay. I feel like I'm yelling because I can't hear myself.
1: No, but you just got
2: to
1: talk
2: You need
1: these.
2: To yell
1: you
2: into the
1: You have to
2: mic.
1: Yell in these, or
0: okay.
1: People can't hear you.
0: Okay, well, we have a Fiona Apple song, and I love this song because I interpret it as a self-love type of, like, song. But, you know, interpret it however you guys want. I'm not the boss of you. All right, playing that now.

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1: Hi.
2: Hello. Everyone listening on Beltron is busy. It's Zoe.
0: Hey, hey. What'd you guys think of this track?
3: Fire.
2: What did I think? Oh.
0: Guys?
2: I didn't think. I just...
0: This song?
2: Just saying.
0: Triple platinum in my head.
3: Yeah, true.
0: Up next, we have... What do we have, Alexis?
4: Something that's been going quadruple platinum in our apartment. Quadruple platinum on the JBL that Michaela has. Mm. Quadruple platinum in our cars. We're suffering a little bit, but that's okay.
0: Because we will get out of that and everything's going to be okay. Because we're strong.
4: Enterprising.
0: Latina.
3: True. Everyone here.
0: Yes.
5: Whoa.
2: Yes.
3: Yeah.
2: Yes.
3: You too, Zoe.
2: Yeah. Yes, me too.
4: Of course.
0: All of us. Young, beautiful, funny, smart, enterprising.
2: Free.
0: Latina.
3: Intelligent, capable, strong.
4: With a kind heart.
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0: Great taste. Great vocals.
2: Big heart.
3: Guys, should we make our own Pitch Perfect?
0: Big personality. Never seen that movie? Yeah, this... Every time I say I've never seen that movie, it's actually always a...
3: Oh.
0: And I'm like, okay, guys. Anyways, what's coming up next is Cranes in the Sky by Solange. Beautiful song, beautiful song.
4: Listen up.
0: Beautiful dresses, beautiful dresses.
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4: I wish all of our listeners could be in this studio because we're having so much fun, but it's okay. You wouldn't all be able to fit in here. Just stay on the stream,
0: yeah,
4: I guess.
0: On the stream. We have this song and one more song after that, so you guys must stay. And then guess what's happening right after? It's The Void, hosted by Alexis DeMaria and Emma Chavez.
4: Yeah.
0: This is Cranes in the Sky by Solange. Right after is All Things Must Pass by George Harrison. I'll explain a little bit later.

0: Wow, guys. Thank you so much for tuning in. That actually is the last of it. Sorry, George Harrison, another time. And stay tuned for The Void.
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0: everyone, you're getting a super secret episode because we're not recording this episode.
1: Yeah.
0: Just because we forgot on accident. We're gonna do it in a second.
2: I'm actually recording it still, so I'll just
1: amazing.
2: It.
0: Oh, perfect.
1: Thank you, Beltron is Busy.
0: Of course. Michaela Perez is here from Beltron is Busy.
1: Everyone say hi, Michaela.
2: Hi, Michaela.
1: Oh my gosh.
2: Wow, thank you guys so much. Oh, sorry.
1: There's so many people here.
0: Our phones are blowing up. There's people knocking at the door. They're throwing rocks at the windows. It's really crazy.
1: Oh my gosh.
2: It's like when Michael Jackson was in the hospital and you just hear people screaming all the time.
0: It's exactly like when Michael Jackson was in the hospital.
2: Yeah. Okay.
0: So today's a very special day. We're doing CDs today, except for our first track. That was not a CD, but we have the CD.
1: I'd like to apologize to our Instagram followers. I forgot the CDs we were going to bring that everyone voted on. We will do that a different day. We wanted to give you your little ounce of Zendaya because that's what we promised you. But unfortunately, today is not going to be Zendaya Day. It's going to be a different CD day, but that's okay.
0: Yeah, I brought some backups. I had an inkling feeling that maybe we would need more CDs. And
1: thank you.
0: Hey, we have some good ones. But we don't have the Shake It Up remix album with Bridget Mendler on the track.
1: And Selena Gomez.
2: Hello, my name is... Nice to meet you at... Sorry.
1: Yeah, no, period.
0: No, actually.
1: No.
0: And they gave that song to her that's supposed to be Cher Lloyd's song, and that's why Bridget Mendler's speaking in, like, British.
1: Because she sounds like that, yeah.
0: Yeah.
2: Wait, Bridget Mendler's American? I thought she was British.
0: No.
2: Oh.
1: She's, like, super American.
0: She's a rocket scientist.
2: I knew that. I thought she was, like, British.
0: No.
2: Okay.
0: So, Emma...
2: Bridget Bardot.
1: Yeah.
0: Emma and Michaela are going to talk about Nico from the Velvet Underground a little bit.
1: Why?
2: Yeah,
0: While I get the CD
1: all right.
0: Set up. All so
1: right. Let's talk about Nico, Michaela. What do you know about Nico?
2: I just know Nico's a racist.
1: Yeah, I know she's super racist. Jessa from Girls in an episode, she's like, do you know what I'm talking about? Okay, there's an episode of Girls and Jessa's talking about Nico because she's fighting with her husband. And she's like,
2: yes.
1: She's like, I'm young. I'm going to get so fat. And what did she say? I'm going to be so full of experiences and get so fat just like Nico.
2: Yes.
1: And our CD is starting.
2: Oh, okay. What is it?
1: What is it, Alexis? Can you say the title?
0: It's Sugar on My Tongue. It's Talking Heads.
1: Let's get into it.

0: Hello. What?
1: Did you hear that?
0: No, what?
2: Boom. Go ahead, Alexis.
3: So we're playing off my Talking Heads popular favorites CD. It's two discs, but I only have the one disc because the other one is currently in my car. And I'm sorry because I feel like the other disc has my favorite songs on it.
0: What is your favorite song?
3: My favorite song on these CDs?
0: Like on the Talking Heads one that you're missing.
3: Wild, wild life. Yeah.
0: Okay.
3: Duh. But it also has Gangster of Love. It also has Life During Wartime. It also has And She Was, which is, you know, if someone dedicates that song to you, that must mean something. But it's only been, what songs have men dedicated to you guys?
2: In
3: general.
2: Life?
3: In life. Let's talk about it. Me? It's definitely My Kind of Woman by Mac DeMarco. don't say that. It's not 5 p.m. yet.
0: M by The Cure was dedicated to me.
3: If there's any male listeners out there, which I don't think there is.
1: What do you mean? We got male listeners in this too.
3: Please respond to @RadioTheVoid on Instagram and tell me what songs you dedicate to women, because that's like a unique type of torture that you guys do.
0: I feel like I've been dedicating a lot of songs to men, but men haven't been dedicating songs to me. So I think the roles need to be reversed for us.
2: Much to think about.
3: Like we were discussing, I might have to send It Ain't Me, Babe to someone.
0: Oh, that's brutal.
3: It's pretty brutal, but it sometimes things me, have babe. To happen. What did Fiona Apple say?
0: What did she say?
2: She said a lot of things.
3: Best as you can. Anyway, we're going to listen to This Must Be the Place. It's going to be our last song.
0: Oh, my little sister's ex-boyfriend dedicated This Must Be the Place to her. And every time I play this song, she's like, can you turn this song off?
3: Wow.
0: It just like sends like shivers down her spine.
3: Sugar on your tongue?
0: Anyways, This Must Be the Place?
3: Yes, start talking. I need to go start it.
0: All right.
2: All right.
0: Did you figure out what's happening?
2: What do you mean?
0: I don't know.
2: I'm just looking for other soundboards, but I'm kind of scared to play some of them.
0: Okay.
2: Cause
0: if you had to choose one thing to eat right now, what would you be eating?
2: An Italian sub. Ooh.

0: Hello, Void. I hope you enjoyed that Talking Heads.
1: Home is where I want to be, but I guess I'm already there. Yeah, that's a really good takeaway line from that.
0: Yeah.
1: I hope you guys were listening for the hour before this. It was Beltron is Busy, my roommate Michaela. She did Sad Girl Fall. She played a song from an album that I brought today.
0: Hey.
1: It's When the Pond by Fiona Apple. Emma, what is your favorite Fiona Apple album?
0: My favorite Fiona Apple album, honestly, is... Ooh, that's a good question. Right now, I would say Fetch the Bolt Cutters.
1: Yeah, I think it's title for me.
0: Yeah.
1: But we always have to give Extraordinary Machine some love. I feel like it never gets that much love.
0: Yeah,
1: so
0: true.
1: Listen to Extraordinary Machine if you haven't.
0: Extraordinary Machine!
1: I'm about to switch the CDs. So while that's happening, Emma's going to introduce our next album.
0: When the pawn hits the conflict, he thinks like a king. What he knows throws the blows when he goes to the fight. And he'll win the whole thing, for he enters the ring. There's no body to batter when your mind is your might. So when you go solo, you hold your own hand. And remember that depth is the greatest of heights. And if you know where you stand, then you know where to land. And if you fall, it won't matter, 'cause you'll know that you're right.

0: Hello.
1: Hello. You guys should play Shrillex one day.
2: Shrillex?
0: Alexis is loading the next CD, and Zoe just dropped these headphones on me really loud and probably broke them. What? Why would you do that?
3: I'm so sorry.
0: Oh my gosh.
1: Avicii?
0: Alexis has loaded the next CD, and it is ready to play.

0: Hello, Void. Whenever I hear this song, I think of the movie Blended with Adam Sandler
1: that I was
0: obsessed with in middle school because that song plays in it, and it's a mashup of like that song and then like I Kissed a Girl by Katy Perry.
1: I remember.
0: And then there's also a mashup
1: of the Redbox. You guys remember Redbox?
0: Oh my god, yeah. I didn't. Yes. Oh, sorry. Your mic still isn't on. Okay.
2: Oh, hello.
0: Welcome, Michaela.
2: Hey, so I remember Redbox, where yes. There would always be like a 7-Eleven, and you can go and rent a movie and get like hot Cheetos and a Slurpee.
0: Yes.
3: Yes.
2: That's how I spent most of my summer as a kid.
0: That's real.
3: Everyone? Everyone's silenced, first of all. Second
2: would you
3: of
2: like
3: all,
2: to grab a seat?
3: No. I would. Wait. 1 second, listeners.
0: Sit down. Lexi, sitting down.
3: Sit down, be humble. Am I right?
0: Sit down.
1: Be humble.
3: I'm really excited for the next CD that we're going to play, which is our last CD. We have about 20 minutes left, so we have some special time. Michaela's getting a phone call from Dewey. If you are Dewey and you are listening, can you please recognize...
2: Dewey Pest Control.
0: We're busy.
3: Oh, Dewey, Mr. Dewey Pest Control. We have moths in our apartment.
2: Pest Control's calling me.
3: We have moths in our apartment.
2: Yeah, we have a moth problem.
3: So if anyone is, you know, versed in that, please swipe up on @RadioTheVoid. Let us know what to do about that. But... we're going to play the Dirty Dancing soundtrack.
0: Hey!
3: I rewatch this movie often. I rewatched it twice this summer. I was trying to have a Dirty Dancing summer. Did I achieve it? I'm not exactly sure.
2: What does a
3: sure.
2: Dirty Dancing summer entail? Because there
3: I
2: was
3: feel
2: like an abortion in the middle of that.
3: So
2: movie?
3: Abortion was not a part of it because CSULB gave me free Plan B at Week of Welcome. That 22S Radio was at... does anyone remember that? And at Week of Welcome, we played Wildlife by the Talking Heads. Whoa, it's all connected. It's all connected. Anyway, a Dirty Dancing summer for me was summer camp, which I achieved.
2: Oh, yeah.
3: Swimming in a lake, not achieved. I swam in the Long Beach water, which is similar.
2: Kind of.
0: And Chula Vista.
3: I swam in Chula Vista. What else is a Dirty Dancing summer?
2: Did you meet a beautiful man and dance with him?
3: No.
2: Yeah, did you learn how to dance this summer?
3: I mean, I know a swing instructor, but...
0: yeah.
3: If you're listening... anyway.
0: Yeah.
3: So that didn't happen. I did dance, but I didn't meet a beautiful man.
0: Who are you going to dirty dance with?
3: I don't know. Maybe one of our listeners, maybe... like I said, the love of my life is growing in a clamshell underneath the ocean.

0: All right.
1: But we're not playing that song.
0: No, but yeah. Overplayed.
1: We're going to play other songs. Get ready.
0: All right. Did you ever see Dirty Dancing?
2: No.

0: Hello, everyone.
1: Hey, hello.
0: I hope you've enjoyed our wonderful CD day. There will be many more to come. Shout out to my mom, who let us shop through her CD collection.
1: Shout out Emma's mom.
0: Thank you, Yolanda.
1: Thank you, Yolanda.
0: We're going to have a lot more CD days to come. Thank you for joining us. Thank you for listening.
2: Last song,
0: Dance with Your Bae.
1: Get up and dance with your bae.
0: Get up and dance.

0: Thank you all for joining us so much. We're going to talk for a little bit. Zoe, where are you? Are you getting in here?
1: I'm here. Bello.
0: All right. Let's have a key.
2: Let's have a kiki.
0: Are you playing kiki. Another song or are we
1: Do you
0: we're just
1: love
0: talking?
1: Me?
0: All right.
1: Are you riding?
3: So you'll never ever leave from beside me. Cause I want ya and I need ya. And I'm down for you always.
0: Yeah, period. We did that. Things we did.
1: Hashtag did that.
0: I don't know who's gonna get on. I don't know what mic Alexis is gonna get on, so I'm just preparing.
1: Oh, okay.
0: Highlights from today?
1: Highlights is seeing Alexis do two headstands.
0: Yeah, period.
4: Yeah.
0: What you all don't know, what you listeners don't know, while our radio show is going on, Alexis is doing like at least three headstands while the music
1: all
0: is playing.
1: And can do crazy body
0: It's
1: rolls.
0: On now.
4: So I can't speak to this, but if you're listening and you're interested, I always love to go dancing, so...
0: She needs a dirty dancer.
4: Hey, I don't know about that. I'm at work.
1: Hey. What is a dirty dancer?
0: Hungry eyes.
5: Wanna look at you and I'm feeling it.
4: So coming up is going for two. I'm going for two friends maybe this year.
0: Two? Only two?
4: Yay!
0: Yeah. What?
1: Wait, what are you saying?
4: I just would like two more friends this
0: year.
6: Oh. Hey, what a... Hey, didn't we just become friends?
0: Co-workers? Yeah, so from co-workers you already have friends. One and then Zoe.
4: So maybe I've made some other friends in the
0: Danny's
4: radio
0: not your
4: station.
0: Other one?
4: Yeah, he is my other friend.
0: All right, so you've made two friends this year.
1: Who?
4: Danny, our intern.
1: We're friends?
4: Yeah, we are friends.
0: Shout out Danny, he's probably listening right now. Hey, Danny.
1: Well, we barely been accustomed to each other back in April. Like, we're barely
4: accustomed.
6: Oh. Wait, seriously?
1: Yeah.
6: I didn't know this little
1: Because
6: I'm new, I'm a new friend.
1: No, it's because we vibe so well, like we've known each other for years.
6: Yeah.
4: We've known each other for, we've always had classes together every semester, but then we never spoke. I'm just very shy, obviously.
0: Obviously.
1: You're like the most, like, you're like the least shyest person I know.
4: Yeah, well, I have to overcompensate for my height.
1: Hungry eyes.
0: I've known Alexis. How many years?
4: Since I was 7 years old.
0: Like, 11, 12?
4: We were kikiing on Instagram.
0: 12 years?
4: We were showing solidarity for each other on Instagram.
0: Yeah, we were being woke SJWs.
1: Can we play 7 years old by Luke?
4: Once I was 7 years old.
0: No.
4: How much time do we have?
0: Ready? Okay. 10, 9,
4: love you.
0: 8,
1: love you.
0: 7, 6, 5, 4, 3. Oh, I have to turn Automate on.
4: Happy New Year!
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